0: perhaps not surprising, Alex, considering that, as Joey Logano said, these cars are starting to get a little dicey out there. They've gone to single file or two wide racing as they hit the backstretch.
1: Connor Zilich at the head of the line toward driver's left, working up the Daytona superstretch. Corey Heim is there. William Byron all trying to make progress.
2: Yeah, all those drivers are trying to move the inside lane forward. Just as I say that, though, Chase Briscoe, who was sixth in line on the outside, has now jumped down to the bottom and gets in front of Connor Zilich.
3: 13 cars on the inside lane. Chase Briscoe, the latest addition to that line. Briscoe slides across the nose of Connor Zilich. He, meaning Briscoe, is up to a side-by-side battle with Chase, Ryan Preece, that is, for position number four.
0: He is slowly but surely leading that bottom line forward, side-by-side with Preece. He'll take that battle. Now side-by-side with Chris Buescher for position number three.
1: If he can edge by him, it'll be Kyle Larson next to draw alongside, but Briscoe has kind of stalled out for the moment. In fact, he loses two positions by the time they get to turn three.
2: Briscoe trying to recover as they go back into turn number three. Again, Briscoe leading that inside lane with Connor Zilich in tow up front. It is still Austin Hill, the leader, followed by Larson and Buescher.
4: With Ryan Preece fourth, Chase Briscoe is being scored in position number five. That'll change with Ross Chastain now getting that outside lane drafting assistance. Now it's the side-by-side battle from sixth on back, continuing to be Chase Briscoe pounding away at the bottom with Ben Gisbergen up top.
0: Not giving up is Chase Briscoe. He continues to roll the bottom of the racetrack. Snuggled up down on that double yellow line at the bottom of the banking, he rides in sixth.
1: Here he comes now off turn two and onto the super stretch. He still has a line of traffic behind him as he works toward turn number three. Still has Connor Zilich there, Corey Heim, William Byron, Austin Kendrick.
2: All five of those cars, again, nose to tail on the bottom side of the racetrack. Now things jumble up once again in turn number three. Ross Chastain jumps down to the bottom, gets in front of Chase Briscoe. They're going for third after Chris Buescher.
3: Ross Chastain rumbles out of the pocket midway between turns three and four. He now will lead the inside lane up to a side-by-side charge with Chris Buescher for third. Up front, it's Austin Hill and Kyle Larson. The world stacked up behind them, Dave.
0: Ross Chastain liked what he saw. Bottom of the racetrack, came down across the nose of Chase Briscoe, and now he is side-by-side for the number two position. With Chastain down low, Kyle Larson up high.
1: They come onto the super stretch. They continue to ride door to door, still going at it for the second spot. In the meantime, Austin Hill with the race lead to turn three.
2: Austin Hill had to move down momentarily out of the outside lane and block the inside lane's momentum. This time into the corner, it is still Austin Hill, Larson, and Buescher for the moment able to break free from the rest of the pack.
4: Austin Hill, a second place finish in last night's NASCAR O'Reilly Auto Parts Series race here at Daytona. Knows how to get to victory lane here. He's never done it in a Cup Series car, but Dave, right now, even though it's early, strong at the front of the field.
0: Gotta like the view out of that rear view mirror camera. He has got the top of the racetrack. Hasn't really had to throw many blocks here because nobody's been able to come up to his left elbow with a challenge. He'll lead off turn two.
1: Ross Chastain, the driver at the head of the line to the inside on the super stretch. He goes back to work, trying to work his way back toward the front of the field. Chase Briscoe is first up behind him.
2: And that inside lane, again, being led by Ross Chastain, has got some work to do. About a lap and a half ago, they were almost even with the race leader, Austin Hill. Right now, they're running about fifth in line on the inside.
3: Four Chevrolets, two Fords in the top six. The fastest Chevrolet and the highest-ranked Chevrolet is Austin Hill. He leads. Chris Buescher, the highest-ranked Ford, is in third. It is the highest-ranked Toyota in Ty Gibbs, who runs in seventh. The leaders head back to two.
0: Into turn number two they come. It is strictly one or two wide. First car double wide on the inside is Connor Zilich. He's got the fourth spot. He's got ideas about third. Check that. It's Ross Chastain on the bottom.
1: Chastain, here he comes to the inside. He's trying to draw alongside of Ryan Preece. First, he has to deal with Shane Van Gisbergen.
2: Shane Van Gisbergen, again, is in that outside lane. He is fifth in line, and it is now a side-by-side battle for the fifth spot with Chastain to the inside of Shane Van Gisbergen.
4: Valuable championship points on the line for the top 10 finishers of the stage, which will be in 13 more laps.
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1: 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Austin Hill still the race leader. Kyle Larson is second. Chris Buescher rounds out the top three. 11 laps to go in the opening stage of the Coke Zero Sugar 400 from Daytona International Speedway. This is the Motor Racing Network, the voice of NASCAR.
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1: Back here at the World Center of Racing at Daytona. No change at the front of the field. Austin Hill awfully strong here in this opening stage, and he's got his Richard Childress Racing Chevrolet still at the front of the field. Time now for a Coca-Cola Family of Drivers update brought to you by Coca-Cola Zero Sugar. It's too good to wait. The irresistible taste of Coca-Cola Zero Sugar, so delicious. You might have to pace yourself so you don't finish it before the race even starts. Take a taste and see. Put a spotlight on Denny Hamlin. Let's go to Chris Wilner.
7: Talked more, Alex, about that rear-view digital camera inside the cockpit of his Toyota. It has now completely gone out where the screen is black. Crew Chief Chris Gale reminding him the switch to control that camera is on your dashboard. There's an opportunity to turn it completely off. They'll have to recycle the power on his first pit stop, but other than that, it's pretty helpless. So Denny said, I tried to recycle it. It does not work, so they're going to have to adjust it on the fly on the pit lane. So that puts even more emphasis on his spotter, Chris Lambert, up on the roof trying to guide Denny, who rides in the mid pack.
8: And these cameras, as you look at it, there is a camera on the top of the rear windshield, and it looks backward. And when you look at that screen, it gives you a really good defined position of where your bumper is to bumpers around you. It's better than the kind of curved, you know, mirrors that we used to have that gave you that wide view. That's something that I think most of these drivers have gotten to the point they're very dependent on, but Denny Hamlin's going to have to lean back on Chris Lambert and let him spot him through it.
9: Obviously a very distracting set of circumstances inside of Denny Hamlin's Toyota Camry that they will strive to get sorted out as they come off turn four. It'll be seven laps to go in stage one. Austin Hill is in command. He has led now 18 laps of the opening 28. Chris Buescher's led five, Ross Chastain three, Kyle Larson has led two, and Dave up front, first handful of cars or so single out, but they're still lined up double wide towards the tail end of the top 10.
10: That bottom lane had made its way up to about fourth or fifth position, then faded way back outside the top 10. They're on the comeback trail, led by Chastain.
11: Chastain to the inside, he's got Ty Gibbs to the outside. They ride door to door up the super stretch. They continue their battle for sixth.
12: Chastain and Chase Briscoe are right now running side by side with Bubba Wallace and Ty Gibbs for about the sixth position. They just can't get any closer at the moment to the leader, Austin Hill.
1: Stay up against the outside lane, that draft at the top side where the race leaders are. Still quite a few cars down at the bottom of the racetrack. Ross Chastain, Chase Briscoe, Connor Zilich, Corey Heim, all those drivers, the first in line at the bottom.

0: bottom of the speedway trying to make more ground up.
1: And they'll be going to the whip to an even higher degree than they are right now as we get down to points paying time at the end of the stage. Front of the pack, it continues to be Austin Hill and Kyle Larson.
2: At the head of the line down low, it continues to be Ross Chastain. He checks to the right, and there's Bubba Wallace rumbling by to the outside, bringing John Hunter Nemechek with him, and also Eric Jones.
3: Further up towards the front of the pack, again, Austin Hill remains the leader with Larson second, Chris Buescher is third. Then you've got Ryan Preece and Shane Van Gisbergen. They're top five on the top side of the racetrack.
4: Everybody full throttle, hammer down. Last time across the start-finish line, 194.431 miles per hour for race leader Austin Hill. Kyle Larson, Dave, has been doing a little rat-a-tat-tat on the back bumper, but he's not broken out of line to initiate a pass.
1: Reminding Austin Hill that he's there, at least for now. Meanwhile, in the bottom lane, Ross Chastain continues to ride the roller coaster. He's on the charge again for the top five.
2: Here he comes. He draws alongside of Shane Van Gisbergen, who has that fifth position. Chastain down low, Briscoe behind him, then Ty Gibbs up high.
3: And right now, there's only about six or seven cars that are making up this inside lane, and the furthest that they have gotten to the front of the pack has been fifth. That's where Chastain rides alongside Shane Van Gisbergen.
0: Denny Hamlin pulls out of line of that big draft, and he's going to fall to the tail end of it and tuck back in line, so Hamlin's still battling the digital camera rear view mirror issue on his Toyota. Is going to fall out of that lead pack that goes back to turn one.
1: Here comes Ross Chastain. He's on the upswing again. He's up to a side-by-side battle for second. Now he'll pull even with Austin Hill for the lead.
2: Ross Chastain goes for the top spot. Austin Hill still has it to the high side with Kyle Larson lining up right behind Hill. And with help from Larson, Hill in command in turn three.
3: As a result of a nice shove by Kyle Larson going down the Daytona Superstretch, it is Austin Hill and Larson that jump out to a momentary lead. Chastain side by side with Chris Buescher for third.
4: Ross Chastain with a mammoth run that time off turn number two. Further back, they're going to break ranks, go three wide at the line. Driver on the moon, Michael McDowell. He's going to bring Ty Dillon along with him. This is three wide action just outside of the top 10 with three laps to go in the opening stage.
1: Ross Chastain has lost all of his drafting help. Nobody on his back bumper. He's going to plummet back to the tail end of the top 10.
2: He continues to free fall all the way back to a side-by-side battle for the 10th position with Eric Jones, who lines up to the high side with Austin Cindric right behind him to turn three.
3: All those cars continuing to drop backwards as they just don't have the help on the inside of the racetrack right now. It is still Hill the leader. Larson, Buescher, Preece, and Briscoe remain the top five. They're on the top side of the racetrack.
0: Two to go here in the opening stage. This time by, Connor Zilich nearly lost control of his car off turn four last time by. That was the catalyst to break up that inside line. And now, Dave, it looks like the outside line is the one that's going to have to bust a move to get the points.
1: Austin Hill has got the outside lane covered. First man in line. Got a feeling somebody's going to jump out of line before the stage is over. They may have to deal with the soon-to-be lap car of Daniel Dye.
2: Daniel Dye right now next to the double yellow line at the midpoint of the super stretch. And here come the leaders at full speed. Austin Hill. Now, Chris Buescher, the first to make a move.
3: Here goes Buescher. He ducks low on Kyle Larson. Now it's Buescher right against the back bumper, Austin Hill. Hill goes down to the bottom and blocks. Now he tries to move up the racetrack. He can't do it. Buescher is there.
4: Points paying window is about to open here at Daytona. One lap away from stage points being paid to the top 10. Coming to the line, the lap car of Daniel Dye down low will force the leaders to the high side as Chris Buescher assumes the point at Daytona.
1: Buescher shows the way into the 31 degree banking of turn number one. He'll run about a car length, car width, I should say, off the outside wall. Now we'll slide up to the safer barrier off two.
2: Got Ryan Preece in second, and Kyle Larson is now shuffled back to third. Shane Van Gisbergen is fourth, but the leader is Chris Buescher. He's got Ryan Preece dancing back and forth right behind him.
3: Buescher trying to make that Ford Mustang awfully wide right now, and here comes Kyle Larson. Larson will try the outside around Ryan Preece. That's the race for second. The leader, though, is Buescher off four.
0: He's got everybody behind him. Buescher now goes to driver's right to throw the block. Everybody scrambling. There's contact. Buescher goes around. He's in the grass sliding. Kyle Larson. Ryan Preece is in the crash. Everybody at the green and white checkered flag begin to check up. No worse for wear for Larson and Preece. They've been able to continue momentum even though they went through the grass. They're able to continue on. It was Chris Buescher putting the block on from the outside. Came back down across the racetrack headed to the tri-oval. There was contact off the front bumper of Kyle Larson. three cars go spinning across the ball field, including

0: perform at their peak. Sunoco, performance is what we do. Shane Van Gisbergen is posted as the leader. Ty Gibbs is second. Joey Logano's third. Eric Jones fourth. And Chase Briscoe fifth. With Bubba Wallace in sixth. John Hunter Nemechek in seventh. Austin Hill in eighth. Alex Bowman ninth. And Austin Cindric in tenth.
1: Someone had a birthday.
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1: 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And happy 50th.
0: Welcome back to Daytona. Hardy's caution number one is flying. Stage one is done, and quite the ending to the stage it was. We'll recap it all for you in a moment. Pit Road will be open shortly from Daytona International Speedway. This is the Motor Racing Network, the voice of NASCAR.
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0: Back at Daytona, we continue under Hardy's caution number one. Pit road still closed. Chris Buescher, though, makes his way down to pit road. Chris Wilner, what's the status of the damage?
8: Right now, it's just evaluating Mike as he parks his Ford Mustang to the attention of the crew. Scott Graves said, on this pit stop, let's change 4 tires and then check the tow both on the front end and the rear end. There was a good little kiss of the right front, so they're checking that first, also checking the left front and measuring the tow. So right now, we'll kind of see how severe it is. Scott Graves said, we will come back down pit road. But Chris Buescher, verbally frustrated on the radio, just inches away from getting the stage win and now having possible damage to this Ford Mustang. So going to take the time here after he caught up to the field to check the tow, and then we'll see when he comes back what kind of damage repair there actually is on this Ford Mustang.
9: Right now, pit road remains closed as the field enters turn number 3 behind the pace car. 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
0: Definitely a hold-your-breath moment here at Daytona at the end of that stage when Chris Buescher, Kyle Larson, and Ryan Preece went for a spin through the ball field. Let's bring in Don Rouse, VP of Sports and Entertainment Marketing for Coca-Cola North America. Don, welcome back to the broadcast booth, my friend. How you doing?
10: I'm doing well. Thank you for having me.
9: So Coca-Cola, Coke Zero Sugar, the Coca-Cola racing family of drivers, plus Ryan Blaney for body armor, clinch spots in the chase already. How cool is it to have so many guys battling for this championship this year?
10: I mean, it means everything for the Coca-Cola company. We have a great relationship with all of our drivers, and it's really good to see all of them having a great year and having a chance to compete for a championship.
0: Daniel Suarez sporting the Coke Zero Sugar livery tonight here in the Coke Zero Sugar 400. Tell us a little bit more about that.
10: It's probably one of the best paint schemes that we've done in recent years. And so I'm really hoping he gets to victory lane tonight. But really, we had a long-standing relationship with Daniel Suarez. And so being able to have him featured today for this monumental race means everything to us. And it's a big step for the brand and great visibility.

0: for us tonight.
1: I mentioned a moment ago Body Armor and driver Ryan Blaney. Now, Body Armor brand has been a long relationship with Blaney himself, but now Body Armor is the official sports drink of NASCAR, and that's a big step up for the brand. What's behind that decision?
0: We've had a tremendous relationship with Team Penske and Ryan Blaney, and they've really opened us into the foray into the NASCAR fan base who've supported the Body Armor brand for over the years. So to be able to be part of it in a larger way throughout the entire season is a great opportunity for us to continue to give back to the fans who've given so much to us.
2: Obviously, you have found value in what Daytona International Speedway does. It is the late summer classic. Coca-Cola and Daytona have been associated for quite a while. What is this relationship like, being involved with the World Center of Racing at this time of year with this event?
0: It is a special track, right? And there's no doubt about it between the races they have here and the type of racing we're seeing tonight. And so it's really special for us to continue our relationship with Daytona and the way that we show up for race fans being the racing capital of the world. What is better than the racing capital of the world in the ice cold Coca-Cola?
2: Well, Daniel Suarez, Joey Logano, Denny Hamlin, Austin Dillon, Chase Elliott, a part of the Coca-Cola family of drivers. How about a prediction for tonight's Coke Zero Sugar 400? I'm sure that your prediction will come from a driver on that list.
0: It definitely will. I am going to go with Daniel Suarez tonight in victory lane in the Coke Zero Sugar car. It would be a special night.
1: It really would. Thank you to you and your entire team for putting on another fantastic Coke Zero Sugar 400.
0: Thank you guys for having me.
1: Absolutely. Don Rouse, Vice President, Sports and Entertainment Marketing, Coca-Cola North America.
2: We continue under Hardy's caution number one. Pit Road is yet to be open, so we'll take at least another lap around the World Center of Racing.
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2: Back at Daytona, pit road is open. Everybody on the lead lap is on pit road. We begin with Steve Post.
10: Loose race cars is what we've got across the board. Ross Chastain, he needs it to be tightened up just a little bit. Second finishing in that second, Ty Gibbs, he reported his race car is very loose. Eric Jones had a good run as well, but that car trended loose. Joey Logano, the first one down. Could have been a two-tire stop for Logano, Chris Wilder.
11: How about Shane Van Gisbergen winning stage number one, 10 points in his pocket, built loose about 15 to 20 laps in, made a minor adjustment on his Chevrolet. Austin Hill said very loose, couldn't move the wheel to defend. It was really unstable. They also made a air pressure adjustment on that Chevrolet, and also Ryan Blaney was in hard to go forward, very snug on his Ford Mustang, Alex.
12: The two cars that were involved in that incident down here on my section of pit road. I'm looking at Ryan Preece right now, and that team

0: going to work on the left front where there is some damage. They assessed the rest of the car, think that the rest of the car is good. Ryan Preece said that it was a video game style save for him. They did get points in that stage. Kyle Larson also as well. Cliff Daniels brought him down to pit road to assess the damage. Kyle said he thinks he's doing fine and the car is good. He feels like there is no damage on that car, but they're taking a look underneath the race car right now.
1: Long pace laps here gives Cliff Daniels and that team plenty of time to give it a once-over and make the necessary repairs to it. Stick around for the NASCAR Live Race Day post-race show to learn who runs the Xfinity fastest lap, celebrating their speed on the track and the reliable performance Xfinity brings to your home. The driver with the fastest lap of the race will claim one championship point just by running the Xfinity fastest lap.
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1: One pit road penalty on that opening pit stop for these teams. It's assessed to driver William Byron and his team. 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
9: Joey Logano will take over the lead as some cars come down for perhaps maybe a little splash and go. He will restart on the outside lane. Ty Gibbs, who is in second, will restart on the outside along with him. It'll be Ryan Blaney that will slide up and choose to restart on the inside of the front row with his teammate. And he will be followed by Todd Gilliland, as everybody continues to make their choice of lane to restart in, coming back to the green flag.
1: Different scenario playing out here with these teams coming in to top off, and it looks like about half the field coming in to top off. When you do that by rule, Todd, you forfeit your opportunity to choose your restart lane.
10: Yeah, you line back up as you exit pit road. Obviously, the choose happens on the front stretch outside of the pit road. You've come to pit road, and you're just going to kind of blend where they are.
9: Let's reset the top 10 for you as we restart. Joey Logano leads, Ty Gibbs second, Ryan Blaney third, Shane Van Gisbergen fourth, Eric Jones is fifth. Quite shuffled up is the way they came onto pit lane. Todd Gilliland sixth, Joey Gase up to seventh. Chase Briscoe will restart eighth, Alex Bowman ninth, and Austin Hill in 10th. Before we go under the green flag, Chris Wilner.
11: And Denny Hamlin was in for a second time. A couple of cars opting to come top off. He was one of those. Just checked in with the team. They reported that the fuel mileage that they were anticipating, not quite what they needed. So to top off just to be

0: save. We're hearing other drivers like SVG that won the stage are going to max save this first kind of few laps to try to bank some in the tail end of this run. But kind of a mixed bag here with Denny Hamlin, some of the Toyotas thinking they needed to top off. Others maybe going to try to make it to the end of stage two.
1: Field coming out of turn number four and coming to the Poet restart zone presented by Poet. Poet is proud to be the official bioethanol partner of NASCAR, delivering high-octane bioethanol with zero carbon.
2: Only the first, what, 8 or 10 rows are double wide after the chews. Everybody else single file on the inside lane. Green flag goes back in the air. Inside lane is Shane Van Gisbergen. Topside is the Ford. That's Joey Logano. Both lanes have plenty of drafting assistance through the gearbox to turn one.
3: Nobody able to get the advantage by the time they hit the banking in turn number one. They will run nose to nose. Both have got a little bit of drafting help on the back bumper. SVG by about a front bumper as they exit turn two.
4: Here's Joey Logano to the outside. Shane Van Gisbergen to the inside. Van Gisbergen starts to go high. Now he has to swing down low to shut off the advance of the inside lane. Todd Gilliland first shot. Todd Gilliland giving some nice drafting assistance to Shane Van Gisbergen, and it will shove Shane Van Gisbergen to the lead. Now he goes up. Blocks Joey Logano. Shane Van Gisbergen now jumps to the top side off four.
1: SVG will lead lap 44 of the Coke Zero Sugar 400. He will come to the line. He's in the outside lane. He's got Joey Logano behind him, but here comes momentum building down low on the inside lane, led by Todd Gilliland.
3: Gilliland's got a good run on entry into turn number one. He pulls even with Van Gisbergen, drives underneath him, move Gilliland to the number two spot. Oh, a dicey try to block for Chase Briscoe. Nearly made contact. He got away with it.
4: Austin Hill races by to the inside, and Briscoe is trapped in the middle lane. He loses 5-6 positions by the time they get to turn three. A close call coming off of the second corner. They sort it out as they get to turn number three. It is Todd Gilliland, the leader. SVG second. Joey Logano is third. Here's Austin Hill rallying back into the top five. He's fourth.
2: Todd Gilliland, Agrillo's pickle. Chill out, have a pickle car. He's at the front of the field at Daytona. He's got Shane Van Gisbergen locked to his back bumper. Stacked up double wide from third on back. Austin Hill breaks free and clear. He'll go to the number three spot.
3: Hill's been strong all night long, and he's not satisfied with third. He's going to go to the bottom of the racetrack. Drives under SVG for the second spot. He wants a piece of the lead as they hit the back straightaway.
4: Here he comes. He's got Bubba Wallace lined up right behind him as they work up the super stretch. Austin Hill is on the charge, but Todd Gilliland fires back from the outside. Gilliland with a nose in front. Gilliland by a nose into the corner, but here comes Austin Hill to his left shoulder. It'll be Austin Hill grabbing the lead in turn three. Now he goes up, blocks Todd Gilliland, and leads the pack off four.
1: Austin Hill powers to the bottom of the racetrack. He will swing across the nose of Todd Gilliland, and Austin Hill will lead his 24th lap at Daytona tonight. Gilliland tucked up right behind him. Chevy and Ford trying to get out of Dodge, with others stacked up behind them in one.
3: Big Country back to the point at the World Center of Racing. Austin Hill shows the way. He'll dive down to the middle groove for a moment. Gilliland goes with him. Now back up to the top across the nose of Bubba Wallace.
4: Bubba Wallace slides up into third. Shane Van Gisbergen rides up right behind him in the fourth position. Chase Briscoe, the first driver to move down to the inside. Chase Briscoe racing there with Joey Logano for about the fifth spot. It's Briscoe on the inside lane. Logano against the safer barrier. That's how they run again for the fifth position out of four.
2: That's the first double wide action here up off of turn number four. Behind that duo, they continue to all be double wide. Only ones that are not are the front four. It's Austin Hill showing the way. Right behind him is Todd Gilliland, Bubba Wallace, and Shane Van Gisbergen.
3: That's the way they'll run, all in that outside lane on entry into turn number one. The battle downstairs, that's where Chase Briscoe try to get a little bit of a side draft. He'll try and make the move around the outside inside of Joey Logano.
4: Here's Logano. He's strong up to the high side. He's got plenty of traffic lined up behind him. You've got Eric Jones right there. You've got Ty Gibbs right there as well. Also, one of the drivers that is in this mix is the Zane Smith Ford Mustang. He is right now third in line on the inside of the racetrack. Up front, here goes Briscoe trying to take the lead away from Austin Hill.
1: All of a sudden, Chase Briscoe with a full head of steam. Ross Chastain, Zane Smith tucked up behind Briscoe. At the line, Hill continues to lead. The stacking up of traffic, double wide from second on back. Chase Briscoe wheeling and dealing until he's blocked in one.
3: Briscoe tried to make the move to the inside, but Austin Hill slid down the banking to shut off his advances, so it's side by side for second. Briscoe down low, up high, Gilliland.
4: Here he comes, Gilliland to the outside. Bubba Wallace lines up right behind him. Briscoe, he's got

0: help in the form of Ross Chastain and the Denzane Smith.
1: All three of those cars on the inside of the racetrack now try to make a charge at the leader, Austin Hill. Hill goes down and blocks Briscoe. He's trying to work both lanes of the street. Is Austin Hill as the leader?
2: Here's Hill, comes from the bottom, drifts back to his right to block the outside lane. Austin Hill is very good at Daytona in the draft. He manipulates the air across the nose of the competition better than most. Hill has the field in the mirror.
3: Super speedway master is Austin Hill. Not afraid to throw an aggressive block when necessary. Hasn't had to get too aggressive so far. He continues to lead the way.
1: Todd Gilliland rides in second. The side-by-side battle for third is where Chase Briscoe is still there to the inside of the Bubba Wallace car. All of this traffic works off the end of the super stretch to turn three.
4: Here comes Chase Briscoe now with a nice shove from Ross Chastain. As a matter of fact, Chase Briscoe with a huge bit of momentum, he grabs the lead. It's Briscoe now that goes up to the top. Side by side for second. Chastain and Hill.
5: Ross Chastain just gave Chase Briscoe the old heave-ho to the point here at Daytona, and immediately Briscoe will change lanes. He'll dart across the nose of Austin Hill. He'll lead the field back to one, but now it's Ross Chastain on the move downstairs.
3: A lap ago, he was Chase Briscoe's best buddy. Now he is his chief challenger. Right to the bottom now. Here comes the Melon Man. Ross Chastain side by side with Briscoe for the lead.
1: They ride that way off turn two and onto the super stretch at Daytona. Chase Briscoe to the outside maintains the lead. Chastain has lost some ground on the back straightaway. Austin Hill back up to second.
4: Austin Hill rides in second on the outside lane behind the leader, Chase Briscoe. It is Todd Gilliland to the right shoulder of Ross Chastain. That is the side-by-side fight for third off four.
2: Lap 51 about to go on the board of the 160. They make up the Coke Zero Sugar 400, and it is our 10th different driver to lead a lap here tonight. It's Chase Briscoe up front.
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2: Chase Briscoe continues to show the way, albeit by half a car length. Ross Chastain has a full helping of drafting help on his back bumper on the inside line, but it's continuing to be Briscoe up front with the assistance from Austin Hill and others. 43 to go here in stage number two. From Daytona International Speedway, this is the Motor Racing Network, the voice of NASCAR.
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5: Chase Briscoe leads him through turns 3 and 4. Ross Chastain, though, mounts a charge at the bottom of the racetrack. Matter of fact, here comes Ross, fender out in front, but Zane Smith, his

0: drafting partner backed up. That will allow the outside lane to toggle forward. Now the inside lane semi-reconnects with Chase Elliott now a part of the process. Hadn't heard a lot from Chase Elliott in the early going. Dave, he's third on the inside lane.
1: Nary a word from NASCAR's most popular driver here in the early going, but he's beginning to make his presence felt. Challenge is on for the lead. Watch Chastain to the inside of Chase Briscoe.
2: Those two go at it for the top spot. Chase Elliott stays in line along the inside lane, headed up the back stretch. Mid-pack, Cody Ware stacks them three wide at the front of the field. Briscoe, the leader.
3: Briscoe out in front by about a half a car length, but here comes Ross Chastain to his inside, pulling even and side by side now for the top spot here at Daytona.
4: Here they come up off turn number four. If you're a fan of Chris Buescher, after the crash at the end of stage one, he went back to the NASCAR Cup Series garage for repairs. He's back on the speedway. He's 13 laps down, and he is the last car on the track continuing to run. All starters are still out there, Todd.
5: And this is one of those things for Scott Graves and Chris Buescher to get their car as good as they can, because late in the race, they might need to be a good teammate, and there's still positions they may gain. They're 13 laps down, but we'll see where this unfolds.
0: They are three wide. Kurt Becker, Cody Ware on the move on the back stretch.
2: Here he comes. He's to the inside of Chase Elliott. He's on the charge in sixth position.
3: Cody Ware trying to make some noise. He dives to the inside of Chase Elliott, who is in the middle, three wide. Austin Hill to the outside of Elliott. The leader this time out of four, though, is Ross Chastain.
4: Got the field in the rearview mirror as they thunder up off of turn number four. Second place, that's going to be Zane Smith. He's free and clear of the scrum. Three wide from third on back. They continue that now. Five rows deep back to turn one.
1: Cody Ware, who had a good run at the front of the pack through much of the Daytona 500 back in February, he's beginning to creep into contention now. Side-by-side battle for Chase Elliott. Three wide for third.
2: Here comes Chase Briscoe, part of that scramble. He's all the way up next to the outside safer barrier. You've got Cody Ware down low. Chase Elliott splits the difference. That ongoing battle from third position on back.
3: Here they go back into turn number three. Again, Ross Chastain leading all of this behind him. Zane Smith continues to ride in the second spot. Chase Elliott, though, continues to hold steady in that middle lane off the corner.
0: Chase Elliott was on the bottom lane a couple of laps ago. He got muscled to the middle. Here comes Cody Ware with drafting help from Ryan Preece. Ryan spun at the end of stage one, has been able to regroup. Ryan Preece second on the inside in a three-wide battle from second on back.
1: Cody Ware was the muscle man that elbowed Chase Elliott out of that low groove. He's using the bottom now. He's got a shot at the second spot. He'll take it by half a car length.
2: Zane Smith is working up high. He's right up next to the outside wall. Here he comes. He draws alongside of Chase Elliott. He's trying to get a run on race leader Ross Chastain. Chastain, who is against the inside lane, against the double yellow line this time into turn number three. Behind him, they are three wide, about seven or eight rows deep. It's Cody Ware, Chase Elliott, and Zane Smith wheel to wheel for second place.
4: And they're going to stay that way as they pour up off of turn number four. Chastain goes to the top, puts the block on inside lane of the three wide for second. That is Cody Ware. He wants a piece of the race lead at the World Center of Racing.
1: Three wide battle for the number two position now turns into a three wide battle for the lead. Ware at the bottom of the racetrack. Chase Elliott in the middle. Ross Chastain trying to rebound in the outside line.
2: William Byron in between cars. He's in the middle lane now. Ryan Preece is going to go to work down low as they head up the super stretch through it all. Ross Chastain pokes the nose of his Chevrolet out in front.
3: Chastain, the leader, up against the outside wall. They're three wide from second place on back. Zane Smith now starting to get shuffled backwards in the outside lane. Here is Cody Ware going after the leader, Chastain.
0: Outside lane loses a tad of juice coming off the corner. Zane Smith will back up four positions. Up front, it's Chastain. Now it's Chase Elliott in second. They are side by side for third. Here is Cody Ware to the inside. William Byron to his right elbow.
1: Cody Ware trying to hang on. He needs a little more drafting help. It'll arrive on the scene. He has faded back, but only to the number four position. Out of turn number two, they're all chasing Ross Chastain.
2: Here comes Ryan Preece up the inside. He tries to square up behind Cody Ware as they head up the super stretch. Chase Briscoe swung out to the outside, but everyone chasing Chastain.
3: And now the top four cars of Ross Chastain, Chase Elliott, William Byron, and Zane Smith have kind of broken away from this pack that continues to ride three wide from fifth position on back.
4: They come back to the start-finish line. Lap number 61 goes on the board. 34 to go in the opening stage. Florida native Ross Chastain shows the way.
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2: 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We got 33 laps to go in this second stage. Ross Chastain, the leader. Chase Elliott, second. And Zane Smith rounds out the top three from Daytona International Speedway. 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
2: Welcome back to Daytona. The field beginning to mix up double wide up off of turn number 2, headed down the Daytona Superstretch.
8: Here comes Chase Elliott to the outside. Here's Ross Chastain, who's now to the inside. The outside line begins to advance. It's Chase Elliott to the lead at Daytona.
9: And right behind Chase Elliott is his teammate William Byron. They go 1-2 up against the safer barrier. Downstairs, that's where you find Ross Chastain and Zane Smith trying to grab the lead away.
2: Chevrolet side by side for the lead. Chase Elliott on the outside. Ross Chastain down low. Chase Elliott will lead at the line. He'll drag William Byron, his teammate, with him. But Ross Chastain and company still fighting hard as they pace the lane down low.
10: Ross Chastain for Trackhouse Racing in a side-by-side battle with Briscoe for the number 3 position. Topside, Hendrick Motorsports, Chase Elliott on top.
8: Taking further back, Austin Hill works to the high side. He's back at the tail end of the top 5. Cody Ware near the tail end of the top 12. He works all the way down to the bottom of the racetrack. He stacks them 3 wide.
9: All those cars now exit the super stretch. Been watching Chase Briscoe. He got shuffled a little bit further back in the pack a few laps ago. He has now rallied and recovered to running third in line on the outside.
2: Just 1 week ago at New Hampshire, Chevrolet only had one car finish inside the top 14. Here at Daytona, currently 5 of the top 7 are Chevrolet Camaros. They continue to mix it up, racing their way off to Dave Moody.
10: Lap car dead ahead. That's Chris Buescher, whose night has started badly and about to get worse as the pack comes steaming down on him. They are 3 wide all the way through this pack. This could get interesting.
8: With Ross Chastain leading the line all the way down to the bottom side of the racetrack, Chase Elliott, the leader, up to the high side, and Zane Smith caught in the middle, but he still runs in fourth.
9: Zane Smith, again, still running in that fourth spot. He is wheel to wheel with Chase Briscoe for that position up front. It still remains Chase Elliott. Now Elliott has got a challenge to his left side, then the form of Zane Smith.
2: As everybody funnels off turn number 4 and back into the tri-oval, they will see Chris Buescher about to go another lap in arrears. Buescher's going to get a whole lot of company. He will pull off of the racing surface below the double yellow line and let the double wide and 3 wide action continue.
10: That's a good move by Chris Buescher. Multiple laps down, he looked in the rearview mirror and saw 3 wide all the way back through. Just dove down and got out of harm's way. They continue to chase Zane Smith.
8: Zane Smith now shoots out in front of the field as he works onto the super stretch and headed toward turn number 3. He's got Chase Elliott.

0: William Byron right behind.
1: That's the top three cars, single file in a line. Now here's Ryan Preece. He ducks down to the inside of the racetrack. He's got his teammate and co-owner Brad Keselowski directly behind him.
2: Last time coming to the end of stage number one, Ryan Preece was sliding sideways through the grass here. Now he's rebounded. No damage to the race car. He's the race leader on the inside lane, trying to pull even for second. Can't quite get there. Best he can do at the moment is for the number three spot.
3: Got a little bit more work to do. Challenges on for the lead. Chase Elliott jumps out of the top line. Slides under the Zane Smith machine. Right back up in line. Elliott back to the lead.
0: That will leave Ryan Preece at the front of the line toward the inside. He rides in the fourth position. He's trying to draw alongside of William Byron. Instead, here comes Chase Briscoe from fifth.
1: Chase Briscoe on the outside of Ryan Preece, continuing the battle with him for that spot. Up front, here is Zane Smith going down to the bottom side of the racetrack, trying to pass Chase Elliott for the top spot.
4: Zane Smith down to the bottom. Chase Elliott topside. The entire field, or at least maybe three quarters of it, in double wide formation at the moment. Some stragglers single file at the back. All eyes are on Zane Smith and Chase Elliott at lap 69.
3: That move that Elliott made a lap ago to take the lead was exactly what the hopes were for this new package. He got a run on the leader, pulled the old-fashioned slingshot, raced on by, and right back in line.
0: Here comes Zane Smith, though, trying to get alongside of Chase Elliott to challenge for the top spot as they head toward turn three. William Byron lines up in the outside.
1: William Byron right behind Chase Elliott on the outside. You have Ryan Preece right behind Zane Smith on the inside. In turn number four, it'll be Zane Smith taking the cut lead back away.
2: Good racing here at Daytona as they come thundering back down to the Tri-Oval. Lap number 70 is on the board now. Zane Smith and another lead change. This will be our 18th lead change of the race at the start-finish line. Smith pulls the field to one.
3: Back underneath Chase Elliott, but here comes Chase. He's going to return the favor. Jumps right back to the bottom. Overhauls Smith. Move Chase back to the lead. Maybe not for long. Here comes Ryan Preece.
0: Preece has a good run coming off of turn number two, tries to take advantage of the 3,000-foot super stretch here at Daytona, but Chase Elliott still leads.
1: Chase Elliott too strong at the moment on the outside lane. He's got Zane Smith trying to shove him forward to the inside. That's still where Ryan Preece rides. He's got Brad Keselowski, and now Christopher Bell back up behind him.
4: Christopher Bell indeed does enter the chat right now. He is third on the inside lane as Chase Elliott powers the field into the Tri-Oval and leads lap 71.
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4: One lap ago, Ryan Preece went to the lead of the Coke Zero Sugar 400. At the other end of the racetrack, Chase Elliott did the old patented slingshot move again. Dropped to the inside, passed him, slid back up in line, and now has resumed the lead. Chase Elliott leads again in Daytona, followed by Ryan Preece, Zane Smith, Brad Keselowski, and William Byron from Daytona International Speedway. This is the Motor Racing Network, the voice of NASCAR.
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4: Field continues to work hard inside and outside lanes. It's been entertaining here in the opening 75 laps. 20 laps to go here in stage number two, this time by. Chase Elliott is the race leader at this point in the race. Ryan Preece is second. And here's a look at how they're running. Zane Smith is third this time. It's William Byron fourth. Brad Keselowski fifth. Christopher Bell sixth. Chase Briscoe is seventh. Ty Dillon is eighth. Austin Hill ninth. And Todd Gilliland is 10th.
3: Michael McDowell is 11th. Daniel Suarez is 12th. Kyle Larson is 13th. Ryan Blaney is 14th. And Shane Van Gisbergen is 15th. Austin Cindric is 16th. Ross Chastain back to 17th. Bubba Wallace is 18th, Joey Logano 19th, and John Hunter Nemechek is 20th.
4: Harrison Burton is 21st, 22nd is Austin Dillon, Tyler Reddick is 23rd, Cole Custer 24th, Eric Jones is 25th, Corey Heim 26th, Carson Hocevar is 27th, Ty Gibbs 28th, A.J. Allmendinger 29th, and Ricky Stenhouse Jr. is 30th.
3: Connor Zilich is 31st, Noah Gregson is 32nd, Denny Hamlin's 33rd, with Josh Berry 34th, Cody Ware 35th, Casey Mears is 36th, Alex Bowman is 37th, with Daniel Dye 38th, Joey Gase 39th, and Chris Buescher in 40th. That's how they're running, presented by Straight Talk Wireless. 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
4: There'll be 18 laps to go in stage number two next time by. Todd Gordon, you've won here at Daytona and Daytona 500. You've won other races here. You've figured things out at Daytona fuel-wise, strategically. Do you anticipate these cars staying on the track for the remainder of this stage?
5: I do. And I feel like they haven't had to do a huge savings to get there. I feel like some have had to. The one I have a question about right now is the 9 of Chase Elliott. He came at the normal pit open and has stayed out since then. If you look at the cars behind him, Ryan Preece came back and topped off. Zane Smith came back and topped off. Looks like the 24 of William Byron, because he had a penalty, came back and topped off. That may be a lap or two more fuel that those cars behind him have. Alex, can you add?
6: I can. Listening in to Alan Gustafson on the radio about 10 laps ago, told Chase that they are good to go on fuel. So as far as the crew chief is concerned, Todd, no issues down here.
3: Field comes off turn four, lap 78 goes on the board. Chase Elliott continues to lead. Let's pause 10 seconds for station identification on the Motor Racing Network.
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3: 17 laps remain in the Coke Zero Sugar 400 second stage as we continue under the green flag at Daytona International Speedway. Motor Racing Network on the air with the Coke Zero Sugar 400. Mike Bagley here alongside Alex Hayden and two-time Daytona winning crew chief Todd Gordon. Steve Post, Chris Wilner, and Alex Weaver are in the pits. Dave Moody, Kurt Becker, and Tim Catalfemo are in the corners. We have been slowed for one caution tonight. It was the caution that broke loose coming into the trial to end stage one, when Chris Buescher and Kyle Larson and Ryan Preece got together at the start-finish line. All three drivers have been able to continue. We've had a total of 18 lead changes among 12 different drivers. And right now, NASCAR's most popular driver, Chase Elliott, leads at lap 79.
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3: Leaders thundering up the back straightaway to the feet of Kurt Becker.
7: Here's Chase Elliott at the front of the field, but Ryan Preece is right there with him. Ryan Preece right on the back bumper of the leader, Chase Elliott, going into the corner. Now he'll let off as they get into turn number four. It is still Elliott leading. Preece is second, side by side for third out of four.
4: Coming off the turn number four back to the tri-oval, we see Team Penske now beginning to line up. Their three Ford Mustang dark horses lead the inside charge. It's Blaney, Cindric, and Logano now trying to make that inside lane work.
8: Struggling to move forward, at least for the moment. Beginning to make a little bit of progress, though, with the drafting help from

0: Ryan Blaney up that inside line on the move. Here he comes.
1: Austin Cindric and Joey Logano line up behind Blaney. They help push him forward, trying to reel in race leader Chase Elliott, who leads to turn three.
2: Ryan Blaney trying to get that inside lane established, and he's got a couple of Ford Mustangs in his rear view. One of them is Austin Cindric. The next car behind Cindric is Joey Logano.
3: Last time off turn number four, cross flags up halfway home at the Coke Zero Sugar 400. Chase Elliott for now has a bit of breathing room, if you call a foot breathing room. He's got Ryan Preece locked to his back bumper, Dave. They would love to get out of Dodge, but they're lined up with double-barreled action behind them.
0: They are indeed. Ryan Blaney down to the bottom of the racetrack now into a side-by-side battle for the number two position. That may become a race for the lead. It does at the exit of turn two.
1: Chevrolet Ford battle for the lead at Daytona. Chase Elliott in the Chevrolet and Ryan Blaney in the Ford, and they go door-to-door for the entire length of the super stretch.
2: They're still even as they enter turn number three. Now it is Ryan Blaney, who will get a half a car length out in front. He's able to clear Chase Elliott when they get to turn number four. Blaney, though, remains on the bottom side of the racetrack.
4: Penske race teams at the front of the field here at Daytona. Roush Yates horsepower on display. Blaney is the leader. Cindric falls in line second. Joey Logano finally able to free and clear himself for the number three spot.
0: Logano up to the number three position. All of them will drop to the middle lane, now down to the bottom lane, now back to the middle lane, just trying to take up some ground and shut off those runs that are coming from behind.
1: Teammates Chase Elliott and Kyle Larson go side by side for the fourth position, but the Ford of Ryan Blaney at the front. Here comes Elliott in the Chevrolet trying to rally back toward the lead.
2: Elliott has a nice run going into turn number three, courtesy of a nice push from Ryan Preece, but he doesn't have quite enough momentum to get to the leader, Ryan Blaney. Austin Cindric now has taken over second place.
3: 12 laps to go in the second stage as Ryan Blaney assumes the lead, and he'll bring the field to the line with teammate Austin Cindric with him. Todd, we've talked a lot leading into this race about the unknowns, the change to the aerodynamic package. No one in the garage this morning knew what to expect. We have now had 83 laps of this racing. What are your thoughts about what we're seeing tonight?
5: Yeah, we're continuing to see this two-wide racing. We've seen the guys run pretty hard. We haven't seen a lot of contact. We've seen some at the end of the stage. Obviously, the five car of Kyle Larson got into Chris Buescher, and that caused an incident there. But really, these cars look a little more separated. They can get to each other every once in a while, but they don't have that big run that we've seen down the straightaways of just beating on the bumpers of each other.
4: It's been good one so far here at Daytona. Here they come back down to the line. Lap number 84 is on the board, and Ryan Blaney is the leader. 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
4: Battling at the front of the field yet again at Daytona, Chase Elliott to the inside of Austin Cindric.
1: They go at it for the top spot. Here they come, headed for turn three. Cindric forges out to a narrow lead into turn three.
2: Austin Cindric able to get his Ford Mustang out in front. He goes down to the bottom side of the racetrack and blocks the Chevrolet of Chase Elliott. It's Cindric, Elliott, Blaney, and Preece, the top four.
3: If you are a fan of Chase Elliott, your boy has been aggressive but not reckless. Everybody knows he's been here tonight. He's been making moves inside and out, and right now he's running second, although under fire from Ryan Preece. Nine laps to go in the stage. Cindric, Elliott, Preece, Smith, and Blaney, the top five. From Daytona International Speedway, this is the Motor Racing Network, the voice of NASCAR.
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3: Double wide for the lead with seven to go in stage two at the Coke Zero Sugar 400. And this time it's a couple of teammates. Joey Logano has entered the mix right behind Ryan Blaney, who races to the inside of Austin Cindric.
4: Logano hugging the bottom of the racetrack. There's an open lane in between them. No takers so far until you get back outside the top 10 with Daniel Suarez.
5: Here's Ryan Preece. He's up to the high side. He rides in the fourth position. Kyle Larson is sixth. He's down low. He's got Chase Briscoe and Christopher Bell behind him.
6: All those drivers still chasing Austin Cindric, who remains the leader at the front of the pack. Ryan Preece has been committed to following Cindric the last couple of laps. They run in the outside lane. Ryan Blaney leads the inside.
7: Things are getting tense at the front of the field. We're six laps away from championship points paid out of the top 10 finishers of stage number two. A couple of Fords at the front of the field. As a matter of fact, three of them at the front. It's Cindric, Preece, and Blaney.
4: Austin Cindric hangs on to that outside wall, running about 2 feet off the outside safer barrier. There's a challenge coming down low, and it's coming in the person of Ryan Blaney. He's to the inside. He's got the lead.
5: Here's teammate Joey Logano lining up behind him, and then comes the Chevrolet of Kyle Larson, followed by the Toyota of Chase Briscoe, but the Ford of Austin Cindric leads.
6: Cindric continues to remain strong as the leader. Preece, again, right behind him in second. Ryan Blaney, though, trying to get that inside lane formed up. He's making another charge at the leader.
3: Ford charging hard here at the end of this stage. They've got five in the top 10. There are four Chevrolets and one Toyota at the line. It's Cindric, followed by Preece, then Elliott. Ryan Blaney further back, dancing his way out of the tri-oval, throwing a block on Chase Briscoe.
4: Austin Cindric, the leader of the band. Blaney has fallen back into a side-by-side battle for the number three position. Cindric, top side of the racetrack, leads to the backstretch.
5: With Ryan Preece in the second position, Chase Elliott now once again back up into the third spot. Here they come off the super stretch. Everyone lining up. Here's Ryan Preece making a move.
6: Ryan Preece jumps to the inside of the racetrack. He ditches Austin Cindric and momentarily grabs the lead, but he didn't block Chase Elliott. Elliott will grab the top spot off turn four.
7: Chase Elliott strong from the bottom of the racetrack back to the lead here in Daytona. He's going to bring Ryan Blaney with him to second. Down to the line, we have four laps to go in stage number two. Inside lane has momentum. It's led by Chase Briscoe to turn one.
4: Chase Briscoe trying to get himself back up to the number one spot. He's into a side-by-side battle now for the number two position. Chase Elliott continues to show the way. He's in the outside lane. Here comes Briscoe down low.
5: You got Ryan Blaney going to work to the high side. He squeezes up right behind race leader Chase Elliott. Elliott and then Blaney. Ryan Preece is now third.
6: Bump drafting going down the back straightaway. Ryan Preece gave Ryan Blaney quite a shove going into the corner, but he had nowhere to go with it. Chase Elliott still leads. Here's Briscoe pulling to his left shoulder.
3: The intensity knob just went two clicks to the north here in the last handful of laps or so. We're getting down to the end of stage two. Points will be paid three laps from now. It's Elliott, Blaney, Preece, Cindric, Briscoe, the top five.
4: Ryan Blaney all over the back bumper of Chase Elliott as they enter turn number one. Back off and give him a couple of feet of breathing room. Elliott and Blaney in the outside lane. Back comes Cindric down low.
5: He's got Chase Briscoe right behind him working along that bottom lane. Briscoe swings out of line. A three. three wide move by Chase Briscoe. What an aggressive move by Chase Briscoe. And as a result, Austin Cindric has been kicked outside of the top 10. The leaders now enter turn number four. It's Elliott, Blaney, and Priest, the top three.
7: They're going to stay on the outside lane up against the bright white safer barrier here at Daytona. To the line. Two laps to go in stage number two. Chase Elliott, Ryan Blaney, Ryan Priest, Zane Smith, the front four. Then they stack up double wide behind them.
4: Here they come into turn number one

0: Indeed, the front four are all single file. Chase Briscoe leads the charge down low. He's up to the four spot. Side by side now for the third position. Chase Briscoe on the march.
1: He's got Ryan Preece there to the outside. He's got Chase Elliott at the front of the field. Elliott with the race lead. Briscoe losing some ground, trying to re-rally from the inside.
2: The inside lane has some cars down there, but they just do not have the momentum. It is still Elliott leading the pack on the top side of the racetrack. Ryan Blaney holding serve in the runner up spot.
3: Off the corner they come. When they come to the line, it'll be the final lap of stage two. Chase Elliott leads them. Behind Elliott, Blaney, Preece, Zane Smith, William Byron is back in the conversation with Todd Gilliland, hot to trot behind him.
0: How long will Ryan Blaney content himself for the number two spot? For the moment, he's going to stay in line behind the leader, Chase Elliott. The inside lane, no further up than sixth place. Elliott to the back stretch.
1: Checking the top three, nobody steps out of line. Top five, nobody steps out of line. Now that's going to change. Here comes Ryan Blaney. Here he comes, charging back to the front of the field.
2: And Blaney's got help behind him in the form of Ryan Preece. They now ditch Chase Elliott, who now drops outside of the top five. It's Blaney the leader. Preece second. Zane Smith third. They exit four.
4: Right in the middle of the racetrack. They'll snake their way to the bottom by the double yellow line. Green and white checkered flag flies at the start-finish line. Stage number two will be won by Ryan Blaney. He picks up the stage win. Ryan Preece finishes the stage second. That is huge for the championship points. Zane Smith will be third. William Byron fourth. Todd Gilliland will be fifth. Kyle Larson sixth, Chase Briscoe seventh, Daniel Suarez eighth, Chase Elliott ninth, and Austin Hill 10th.
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11: And one of those drivers, Mike, is Ryan Blaney, who comes in for four tires and fuel. Again, the pits were closed, but Jonathan Hassler said, we need to come down. We are dry as far as fuel. They saved just enough to get Blaney to the front to win the stage. They opted to pit here, fill it full of fuel, and they'll top it off again. Alex Weaver, I think Chase Elliott also was in.
12: He did, Chris. He came down. Same thing as the story of the 12 after leading all those laps. The 9 wanted to come off. Alan Gustafson brought him down to get him some fuel. He did switch off the fuel reserve when he had one to go in that last stage, so coming down to get some Sunoco fuel.
4: So they will just fall in line at the tail end of the field. Pit lane will open up next time by from Daytona International Speedway. This is the Motor Racing Network, the voice of NASCAR.
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0: camera as they try to recycle the power, Alex Weaver.
1: William Byron came down pit road. He said that he had a bit more grip that run, but that he was asking for just a bit more of comfort out there. They took four tires, Sunoco fuel, as well as Ryan Preece, who is very, very happy with his race car, loves what his race car is able to do in traffic and able to get behind another race car and give a heavy push. He came down and topped it off, Sunoco fuel and four Goodyear Eagles.
2: Todd Gilliland, the first off the pit lane. Chase Briscoe followed him in second. Preece, Cindric, and Hill, they were the fast five off pit road, but Ross Chastain stays on the racetrack, and he will become the new leader of the Coke Zero Sugar 400.
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2: Ross Chastain and the 11 others that just stayed on the racetrack now pit as we cycle through. Hardy's caution number two will reset the rundown for you in a moment. From Daytona International Speedway, this is the Motor Racing Network, the voice of NASCAR.
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10: 61 laps to go here in the Coke Zero Sugar 400. 61 laps left in the advertised distance. We'll see how this plays out. But Todd, 61 laps to go. We see a couple of cars come down, top off with fuel. Are they thinking they can go the distance from here?
11: It depends on how you want to save. I think you can put yourself in a position, if you're tail end and you just commit to save, there's an opportunity. We have to look at what we made through stage two and how that worked. It's an unknown area for these crew chiefs to kind of figure out how much you can save with this package, but trying to prepare yourself for it. If you get an early caution, it may put you in a different position and just limit the amount of fuel you've got to put on if you do have to come.
2: So the strategies are wide and varied. There are obviously some on some sequences, some on some others. Interesting that at the end of that stage, Ryan Blaney and Chase Elliott had to bail out because they were out of fuel. However, when we've heard fuel savings at Daytona in the past,

0: It's looked differently from the way it's looking tonight. The lap times have not escalated up 4 or 5 seconds or decreased or whatever. It looks different tonight, and it doesn't look as intrusive as it has in races past.
1: And I don't know how, that we have everybody on different strategies where we're at, but like you talked about, we're talking about maybe a half a second when they're trying to get themselves in a window. It'll be a longer window this time to have to go. We still have 61 to go, so we'll see where this plays out, but it is a different look than we had before. Many come to pit road.
0: Time to top off. We begin with Alex Weaver.
2: The 9 of Chase Elliott is coming down to top off again with fuel, as is the 23 of Bubba Wallace. The 38 of Zane Smith, really happy with this race car. He's down with Sunoco fuel. William Byron off and away after getting topped off with Sunoco fuel. Steve Post.
3: Eric Jones brings his car in, going to top that off with Sunoco Racing Fuel. Last time by, Michael McDowell came in, and they waited and waited and waited. Here's Ty Gibbs, also topping his trailer up with fuel. Chris Wilner, how about in front of you?
4: Brian Blaney was in, remember, pitting under the closed caution, but came back for about 2.5 seconds of fuel. Also in was Austin Hill, loves the speed of his car, but said we need to top it off with a little bit more fuel, so Andy Street brought him down. Also in was Danny Hamlin now for the second time. The first time they had to fix the camera. Now, we talked about the digital camera. That is still out. What they did is had a crew member go in the passenger side window and it physically adjusts the normal rear view mirror that they have hanging right above the dash. So that's what they did on the first time. Now they changed 4 tires and fuel this second time down.
0: While all of that activity was taking place on the pit road for the cars that stayed on the racetrack, they chose their restart lane, presented by Freeway Insurance. More ways to choose, more ways to save. Freeway, your way. Todd Gilliland goes to the top of the leaderboard. He chose to restart on the outside lane. Chase Briscoe in second will restart on the inside of the front row.
5: That means the field is coming to the Poet Restart Zone, presented by Poet. Poet is proud to be the official bioethanol partner of NASCAR, delivering high-octane bioethanol with zero carbon.
0: Recap the top 10 as we come to the line. That'll be 59 to go. Todd Gilliland the leader, Chase Briscoe second, Austin Cindric is third, Ryan Blaney fourth, Harrison Burton in fifth, Joey Logano is sixth, Brad Keselowski in seventh, Eric Jones in eighth, Austin Dillon ninth, and Alex Bowman in 10th. In case you missed the news, we just said the name Harrison Burton. He races in the NASCAR O'Reilly Auto Parts Series. Riley Herbst sidelined, still feeling the effects of his crash at New Hampshire a weekend ago. Harrison Burton named the replacement driver earlier today for tonight's race.
5: Pace car makes its way to pit lane. That black and pearl Toyota Camry XSE, and a green flag goes back in the air, and we're racing again. Outside lane, that is going to be Todd Gilliland. Gets a nose out in front of the Bass Pro Shops Toyota to the inside. Chase Briscoe giving pursuit, trying to grab the lead.
6: Briscoe's going to fall back into the clutches of Austin Cindric, who rides that high line into the number two position. Briscoe trying to hang on. He's got some drafting help now from Chase Elliott.
7: Here comes Harrison Burton along the inside lane to the racetrack. Todd Gilliland to the outside has the lead with Austin Cindric right behind him in second. Joey Logano part of the mix in the outside as well.
8: Joey Logano trying to shove Austin Cindric forward on that outside lane. The leader, though, is Todd Gilliland. He goes down to the bottom and blocks Chase Briscoe. It's Briscoe and Cindric side by side for second place.
0: A couple of Toyotas lined up on the inside of the racetrack. Chase Briscoe and Harrison Burton trying to make race leader Todd Gilliland's life difficult, and they'll do it at the line. Briscoe powers to the inside of Todd Gilliland. Chase Briscoe, Todd Gilliland, wheel to wheel for the lead in one.
6: Into turn number one. Now the low line begins to lose a little bit of that momentum. Back to the outside, Gilliland to the lead. He's going to bring Cindric along for the ride. He'll go to second.
7: Chase Briscoe trying to make a move back up the inside lane to try to reel in the race leader. He still has Harrison Burton behind him, but Todd Gilliland has plenty of help in the outside lane.
8: He does indeed, Kurt. As a matter of fact, it is Austin Cindric, Joey Logano, and now Austin Dillon that have lined up behind Gilliland on the outside lane. They head back to the front straightaway.
5: Back up off of turn number four, they come funneling back to the start-finish line. Lap number 103 is complete. If you're just joining us, it's been a heck of a race. 27 official lead changes at the start-finish line. This time by, it's Todd Gilliland.
6: And it's not going to be very long till we have another one if Austin Cindric has anything to say about it. Inside line has lost some speed. Dropped back around 7th or 8th position at the front of the pack. It's Todd Gilliland.
7: He shows the way with Austin Cindric there in the second position as they head up the super stretch at Daytona. Joey Logano comes next, then Austin Dillon, Casey Mears, Chase Briscoe.
8: That's the top six in single file formation on the top side of the racetrack, running 7.

0: right now is Harrison Burton. Behind Burton, you have Alex Bowman. First side-by-side races for eighth. That's where Keselowski and Reddick run.
1: They settle down now on the front five, front 10 cars or so with 56 laps to go with the Coke Zero Sugar 400. I'd like to welcome Mike Pricer, Senior Marketing Manager, Toyota Racing, to the broadcast booth. Mike, welcome back. How are we doing tonight?
2: Doing great. Thanks for having me back. It's always a pleasure to be with you guys.
3: It's always great to have you with us. So yesterday, big day. We got to see Toyota be a part of a very cool program with Homes for Our Troops. Tell us a little bit about that.
2: Yeah, we're very happy and pleased to be able to partner with Homes for Our Troops, Brown Ability, and come up with a program we're calling Rebuilding Lives Through Mobility. And this was all possible with Johnny and Terry Gray. Johnny Gray is one of the owners of Tricon. Through this organization, they were able to find a veteran, Rusty, and they donated a Sienna Brown Ability van for him. He's located to Central Florida. So it was just really, really great to see how excited him and his fiance were for this. And it's a program we kicked off here, and we're looking to do it again in Kansas, Las Vegas, Charlotte, and also we're going to pick IMSA race to do it this year as well.
3: It's a great thing that you guys do, but you're always doing wonderful things and giving back to the community. Now, it's been a great season already for Team Toyota. Just how excited are you and everybody at Toyota for this chase coming up?
2: We're excited. It's been a great season, and then just looking forward to enter the playoffs. So, I mean, we have six drivers locked in now to the chase. That's the most we've ever had. And as they run now, still five of the top six when they do the reset. And Denny Hamlin clinched it, and it's just been a great season all around, and just looking forward to seeing what the teams can do and the drivers can do to see if they can bring the fourth championship home to Toyota.
3: Just how tough is it to watch these cars go around Daytona? Now we got a Toyota Briscoe going to the lead here off turn number two. How tough is it just to sit and watch this knowing that you guys got a lot at stake here?
2: It's tough. It's nerve-wracking, that's for sure. But, you know, you have the great drivers out there doing it, and when they're excited to go out there and do it, it eases a little bit, but it still makes me a little nervous.
3: Absolutely fun to watch here at Daytona. Mike, thank you again to you and your entire team at Toyota for all you do. Really appreciate everything.
2: Yeah, thanks for having us, and thanks for all you do. Just enjoy listening to you guys.
3: Very kind. Mike Pricer, Senior Marketing Manager, Toyota Racing.
1: 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It's Briscoe, Gilliland, Keselowski, Cindric, and Cody Ware, the top five with 52 to go.
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1: 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It is still Chase Briscoe leading, but they are getting feisty and testy behind them. Two and three wide racing. When they get back to the line, it'll be 51 to go from Daytona International Speedway. 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
4: Great race for the lead as they make their way past Kurt Becker into turn number three in front of Tim Cattelfamo.
5: It is Brad Keselowski on the bottom side of the racetrack. He is the leader. Side by side for second, Cody Ware and Chase Briscoe.
3: Brad Keselowski comes off turn four. First time he has led here tonight. Cody Ware right behind him. And then the side-by-side battle, which now will advance. Chase Briscoe gets a shove on the outside. He'll power up next to Cody Ware, racing wheel-to-wheel for second.
6: Briscoe's taking a couple of runs at Brad Keselowski on the outside, but nobody throws a side block like Brad Keselowski does. It's been enough to keep him in the lead.
5: Keselowski down low. He still has Cody Ware lined up right behind him to the high side. Here comes Briscoe. Todd Gilliland squares up behind him. Here's Chase Briscoe to challenge for the lead. Briscoe and Keselowski even this time in the entry to turn number three. It's Keselowski on the bottom leading the inside lane. Briscoe on the top side leading the outside out of turn four.
4: B48 laps to go in this one in the Coke Zero Sugar 400. Cars racing hard all the way through the field, Todd, but there's a thought that they may be trying to work their way to the advertised distance on this tank of Sunoco fuel.
7: I feel like there's a couple ways you can slice this cake. And as a crew chief, you don't know until the cautions fall or don't fall which way is the right way. Right now, I think if you're saving, especially the guys that came out and topped off late, they're saving a little bit of gas, trying to get themselves in a window, but we've got some guys that were in the back pushing their way forward. Chase Briscoe up here, Brad Keselowski leading the two lanes. If you're going hard, getting track position, if a caution falls, you can put yourself in position to continue to go hard. So we'll have to see how this plays out for these guys.
3: And there is a lane that's working its way up the middle. It is led by Austin Hill. Matter of fact, that middle lane in a three-wide battle for the sixth position. Byron on the bottom, Hill in the middle, Austin Cindric topside. Now Austin begins to plummet just a tad because the momentum swings both inside and outside of his Chevrolet Camaro.
6: Hard to figure out exactly who's got Big Mo at any different time because it vacillates back and forth so quickly. For now it remains 2x2. Keselowski and Briscoe at the front.
5: That middle lane, you've still got Austin Hill at the front of that line of traffic. He is trying to make progress at the midpoint of the super stretch, but up front it is still Keselowski versus Briscoe. And unlike for the majority of this race where the outside lane has been the dominant line, both these two lanes right now, the outside and the inside, remain even with Briscoe and Keselowski leading each one.
4: That's a great battle at the front of the field. As a matter of fact, the front 15-20 position still highly up for grabs. Two and three wide as they come flying by the start-finish line. Time to get in the know with Napa Know-How. Miss an electrical problem and it can mean big trouble for your business. That's why Napa delivers the parts, tools, and expertise to catch problems before they become breakdowns. That's Napa Know-How. Steve Post, add more to the strategy thinking on the pit lane.
8: I think Todd laid it out really, really good. I think it depends on where you're at. If you're leading the race, you're concerned. Chase Briscoe just cued the radio and he said, how am I doing on saving? Spotter just said, you're doing fine. No real detail there, no real context. Guys at the back of the pack, they're having to run a little bit harder. I think it's interesting these guys running fourth, fifth, sixth, seventh. I think they're doing a nice job of saving while maintaining track position. The key is where they meet in the middle. The difference is the last stage, we saw how close it was. This run to the finish is five laps more than what we had in that last stage, and that makes it even tighter for everybody to make it to the end. So I'm giving you a big old stay tuned. I'm not sure exactly how this one's going to play out.
7: And one caution, which could be five or six laps under caution, can buy you 2 to 3 laps of fuel. So you're just gambling with what's going to transpire in the next 45 laps.
4: As the field works their way down the Daytona Superstretch, Brad Keselowski is up front by a bumper. Chase Elliott still flanked to his outside, side by side for the lead. Behind them, they are three wide for the number three spot. How about a call to Cody Ware? He's having a great run here at Daytona tonight. Been up there mixing up in the top five a lot of this mid-stages of the race, and he's now pulled even with Chase Elliott for the number two spot. That Ford of Ware has given assistance to another Ford to poke him to the lead, and Brad Keselowski.
6: Chase Elliott has been as aggressive here tonight as I can recall.

0: recall seeing him at Daytona. He came up the gut. He was the meat in the ham sandwich. Came all the way to the lead in the middle lane and then moved to the top.
1: Austin Hill now finds himself in front of the middle line of traffic, but the leader is Brad Keselowski and Cody Ware changing lanes on the run to the high side.
2: Cody Ware wants the lead here at Daytona. He goes to the right side of Brad Keselowski. They're wheel to wheel for the top spot. Three wide from third on back, all working their way off four.
3: Cody Ware will swing out from behind Brad Keselowski side by side into the tri-oval. Who's going to lead at the line? It's going to be Brad K. But here comes Cody Ware with a full head of steam. He's got Austin Hill behind him, and here comes the outside lane led by Chase Elliott.
0: High line charge is underway. Chase Elliott up into the three wide battle for the number three position at the front of the pack. Keselowski on the inside. Cody Ware in the middle lane.
1: Here's William Byron. He's working down to the inside. Chase Elliott is wide up next to the safer barrier. Cody Ware is in the middle lane. He's got a nose out in front. Cody Ware with the whole field behind him.
2: Cody Ware goes to the lead momentarily after a nice shove behind him, courtesy of Austin Hill. Now here comes Brad Keselowski, though, fighting back to the inside there, wheel to wheel for the lead.
4: Cody Ware trying to get the lead back here at Daytona in his career start number 168, 10 seasons strong in the NASCAR Cup Series, still searching for his first career win. Cody Ware, the 30-year-old from Greensboro, North Carolina, has the advantage.
0: He had the lead, and he had Keselowski cleared about halfway to turn number one, but Brad jumps back to the bottom, fills the hole again. They're back to side-by-side racing.
1: Here's Cody Ware. He comes back to dispute the lead once again with Brad Keselowski. Ware, again takes over midpoint of the super stretch. Keselowski with William Byron fighting back.
2: Keselowski trying to have William Byron push him to the lead. Austin Hill is there. He's in the middle. Chase Elliott is up against the wall trying to get that third lane established. It's Ware and Keselowski still tangoing for the lead.
3: Off the corner they come side by side for the lead, looking three wide. Here comes Chase Elliott powering to the safer barrier. He is in a wheel-to-wheel battle for third, and he's got help behind him in the person of Chase Briscoe. They continue to stack it up off the end of the front straightaway.
0: Here they come into turn number one. It's Cody Ware. He is clear in that middle lane now. He can move up. He can move down. He does neither. He'll stay right where he was and lead the pack.
1: As a result, there's room for Chase Elliott to the high side. Here he comes. He rallies strong onto the back stretch here at Daytona. Cody Ware still has the lead. Brad Keselowski still there to the inside.
2: Brad Keselowski with a nice run into turn number three. He'll pull even with Cody Ware. They race side by side for the top spot. William Byron, Austin Hill, and Chase Elliott three wide for third.
4: Austin Hill now changes lanes abruptly, tries to get down to the bottom of the racetrack. He's successful in that endeavor. He's going to stay tucked in now, third in line on the bottom side behind William Byron and Brad Keselowski. Keselowski scored the race leader. Lead change number 33 this time by.
0: Brad K hugging the bottom of the racetrack. Ware to the outside lane. Middle lane wide open right now. No takers until about five rows back. Brad Keselowski by a nose.
1: Here he comes with Cody Ware again trying to fight back to the outside with help in the form of Chase Elliott, who has Chase Briscoe right behind him. But Brad Keselowski still there.
2: And Brad Keselowski has been getting some nice assistance from a Chevrolet driver in William Byron. So Byron has been trying to push that inside lane forward. For the moment this time, out of turn number four, it's Keselowski the leader.
4: Here comes some cars peeling off the racetrack. Time to come to pit road. Led by Austin Hill, the Cheddar's Scratch Kitchen Chevrolet. He's going to have Ross Chastain with him. Other cars begin to slow down as well. Austin Dillon there, Connor Zilich, Ricky Stenhouse Jr., Chris Wilner, we go.
5: How about the drive from the back of the field under this restart for Austin Hill back into the top five? This is going to be fuel only. They're waiting. They're waiting. He's down and away, Steve Post.
6: Ross Chastain is in fuel only. Fuel only for Austin Dillon. Fuel only. The call for Cole Custer. Alex, any cars in front of you?
7: The only one, the 88 of Connor Zilich, came down. Fuel only for the 88.
4: So we'll keep an eye on the entrance to pit road this time by. The lead draft works their way into turns three and four. They're double wide at the front of the field. Brad Keselowski, Cody Ware still side by side. That lead draft is going to stay on the racetrack this time by with 38 laps to go.
6: Here Ryan Blaney gets four tires, Sunoco Racing Fuel.
8: From fueling NASCAR champions on the track for over 20 years to innovating 94 octane, the highest octane on the market. Performance is what Sunoco does.
5: Sunoco cans injected into the car. Bubble Wallace down.

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0: Cody Ware scored the race leader this time by. However, it's still highly contested. Chase Elliott, Brad Keselowski, William Byron, and Chase Briscoe, the current top five. The field has been broken up into two different drafts now. Overwhelming numbers with the lead draft. We'll give you the story on the strategy because there are six other cars that just came to pit lane, and we'll set the running order for you and explain the strategy in a moment. From Daytona International Speedway, this is the Motor Racing Network, the voice of NASCAR.
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0: 35 laps to go in the Coke Zero Sugar 400 here at Daytona. Cody Ware continues to show the way. Brad Keselowski second. Rest of the top 10 are Chase Elliott, William Byron, Ty Gibbs, Chase Briscoe, Noah Gregson, Bubba Wallace, Todd Gilliland, and Ryan Preece. 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Todd?
5: Yeah, my first key to the race, understanding and adapt to the amount of downforce you need in your car. We had six cars come to pit road. They put themselves on a different strategy. They're led by Ross Chastain. Steve Post, the last time pit road, they did a non-orthodox stop.
6: Yeah, absolutely. They did, Todd, on that pit stop. They went under the right front tire first off and made a shock adjustment, went on the left front tire and made an adjustment as well. The goal, to raise the front of the car, the ride height challenge, and it's what we've been talking about all week long. So, Todd, when you look at it, and we had crew chiefs tell us that that might very well be a popular move. Brandon McSwain, the crew chief for Ross Chastain, did it on the final pit stop.
5: Running the front end of these cars higher energizes more air to the diffuser and makes more downforce for the rear of the car. Found some balance there. The next two will be able to take pushes, and we know when not to take them. We haven't seen a lot of pushing with this package. That's been kind of a void point. And avoid the carnage as it happens. A lot of people have to see that energy. We saw it in stage one. We're going to have some energy build before this race is over.
7: The only caution for calls that we've had tonight is when Chris Buescher, Kyle Larson, and Ryan Preece got together at lap 35 at the end of stage one. It has been a wreck-free affair so far tonight, now with 32 to go when they come to the line.
0: Now, we mentioned there was a group of cars that came to pit road, six to be exact, and they were Chevrolets. Ross Chastain was one of them, Austin Dillon, Cole Custer, Ricky Stenhouse Jr., Connor Zilich. They were 31 seconds back when they came back out onto the racetrack, Todd. They're now only 23 seconds behind the race leaders.
5: And that's because they could run wide open, but what they have forced is the rest of the pack that was running 48 second laps is now down to matching their lap times at 47 flats. The field has picked up the pace.
7: The lead has changed, and it heads to turn four.
8: That is, of course,

0: because William Byron has been able to get out front. He's got Chase Elliott, his teammate, behind him. Chase Briscoe, Cody Ware, and Ty Ibbs, the top five.
1: Bit of a gap between each one of those cars as they let it breathe, as they say here in the draft. They're going to quickly close in on a back marker. That's Casey Mears. He's the last car currently on the lead lap. Dave, that won't last for long.
2: Casey Mears pitted with those other six cars, but he did not get a very good pit stop. Came out four or five car lengths behind them. Totally lost their draft. He's a half a lap behind them right now as the pack bears down off turn two.
3: With William Byron, the race leader, here he comes onto the super stretch. He starts bearing down on the Casey Mears machine. Mears is down next to the double yellow line. Here comes the leader.
4: Lead pack now will bypass Casey Mears to the inside of the racetrack. The majority of the cars have started to form up on the outside lane, and again, they are single file amongst the top four, led by William Byron.
5: Casey Mears driving tonight for Beard Motorsports in career start in the Cup Series, 498. He was in the top five earlier, but now through this cycle of strategy, finds himself going one lap in arrears. Up front, it's William Byron, Chase Elliott, Chase Briscoe, Cody Ware, and Ty Gibbs. 30 to go as they head to turn two.
2: Things have calmed down just for the moment at the front of the pack. First side-by-side battle is for the number five position, where down low, Ty Dillon's making noise.
3: Here he comes now, trying to pick up some progress as he heads toward turn number three. He's down low, and he's got Kyle Larson right behind. Ty Dillon in his blue and white Chevy, trying to mix it up with Bubba Wallace. As Dave mentioned, that is the race for sixth. It's Dillon on the bottom side of the racetrack with Larson, Shane Van Gisbergen, and Daniel Suarez.
1: And Gisbergen's had a nice drive here this evening up to this point, lap 131. See if he can close it out, perhaps even with a win. Shane Van Gisbergen, one of the drivers coming in there, battling to be a chase contender. He's currently the last car in by 39 points.
2: Here they come into turn number one, top five, maybe six cars, all lined up single file. This time they go to the bottom of the racetrack, take the short way around off turn two.
3: Kyle Larson working down low. He's in the fifth position. He's trying to hang on to the fifth spot. He's got Shane Van Gisbergen working right behind him, and then to the high side, plenty of company in the form of Ty Dillon.
4: Ty Dillon again now has switched up to that outside lane with Ty Gibbs right behind him. Up front, here comes William Byron, the leader off of turn number four, possibly trying to get to pit road.
5: William Byron will lead the field off the corner. He'll stay on the racetrack using the inside lane with a Chevy teammate, Chase Elliott, in his hip pocket. 28 laps to go in Daytona.
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7: Garrett Mayens led only the final lap at Daytona as he captured his first career win in week 9 of the eNASCAR Coca-Cola iRacing Championship Series, NASCAR's officially sanctioned esports series featuring the top sim racers from around the world. Blaise Crawford ran out of gas in the final corner, allowing Mayens to make the victory-clinching pass coming to the finish. Don't forget to tune in Tuesday night at 8 p.m. Eastern for round 1 of the playoffs at Michigan on eNASCAR.com. 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
5: Got some changes in the top five while we were away. William Byron, Chase Elliott continues to lead. Now Kyle Larson, their teammate, joins them in the third position. Cody Ware fourth. Chase Briscoe has gotten ushered back to position number five. When they get to the line, it'll be 26 laps to go from Daytona International Speedway. This is the Motor Racing Network, the voice of NASCAR.
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2: Back at Daytona, 25 to go. William Byron, Chase Elliott, Kyle Larson, the top three. Let's get an update on Connor Zilish with Alex Weaver.
3: His crew chief, Brando Burnett, came across the radio a lap ago and told Connor he was running at the back of that pack that just recently pitted. It is a smaller pack, but that they will catch the leaders, that bigger, larger pack that they are chasing, with 8 or 9 to go if they continue at this pace in the race.
4: See if that changes the way that lead pack races now, Todd. We're starting to look at lap times. William Byron, Chase Elliott, Kyle Larson. Yeah, Hendrick Motorsports go 1, 2, 3 at the moment, but they're now beginning to pick the pace up just a bit themselves.
5: They are, but I don't know that this puts them in a situation where they can make it to the end on fuel to run this hard. So we'll have to see how this one unrolls. Chris Wilner, you can add?
6: Yeah, just listening, Todd, to some of the radio chatter, I think a lot of the pace of the front of the field is getting almost too quick for drivers like SVG and as well as John Hunter Nemechek that have cracked inside the top 10 are being told, we need to save a lot more. We do not need to be thrusted to the front of this field. So I think you're going to see some cars try to fall back and get together that need to save. So interesting for some of those that did top off at lap 100, including Noah Gregson, also a little bit short on fuel, so having to save a lot more than they are now.
2: Three Hendrick Motorsports cars up front, Dave. It's been a year of challenge for them. They're acing everything with 23 to go.
7: So far, so good, but still a bit of racing to do here at Daytona, and we know how it gets, Kurt Becker, at the end.
8: For sure, and Cody Ware right now just plays it cool, riding along in the fourth position. John Hunter Nemechek completes the top five.
9: And then behind John Hunter Nemechek in the sixth position, you find Tyler Reddick. Haven't talked a whole lot about Reddick tonight, but here he is inside of the top 10. He is one spot ahead of the Chase Briscoe Toyota.
4: The Daytona 500 winner, Tyler Reddick. He's up to the number six position. Now that front group beginning to settle things down a bit and go single file. Ryan Blaney, the last of those cars, single file. Then it's a gap of about 10 car lengths back before they go double wide action. That's led by Daniel Suarez.
7: On a night where we've seen lots of lead changing and some furious racing at the front, they've called off the dogs, at least for the moment, as they make their way off turn two.
8: That double wide battle with Daniel Suarez, that is from the 12th position on back. You've got Suarez working down to the inside. Joey Logano stacks up to the outside, and Zane Smith part of that action.
9: As Kurt referenced, there are now two different lead packs. There's that pack from 12th on back that has Daniel Suarez and others running in it. Then you've got the front 10 that are single file.
2: 10-car lead draft coming into the Trioval, and they are diligent about staying at the double yellow line at the bottom of the racetrack. Behind them, the driver in 11th is Ryan Blaney. He's got Daniel Suarez behind him, and then Dave, behind that second pack is where things start to get a little spicy.
7: They're paddling with all the oars they've got right now, trying to gain up and catch up with that front draft. And yes, a little bit further back, it's getting crazy. Bubba Wallace and Denny Hamlin.
8: That is back for the 16th position. Hamlin to the inside, Bubba Wallace to the outside. Eric Jones jumps on as well. He works the inside.
9: Eric Jones thought about jumping up there with Bubba Wallace. Now instead, he'll go to the bottom side of the racetrack, stay in line behind Denny Hamlin. Bubba Wallace, meanwhile, using that second lane with some drafting assistance from Corey Hines.
4: He's trying to make it work. Topside there is Bubba Wallace. They run in the middle of the pack here, back to the line. 20 laps to go now in the Coke Zero Sugar 400 at Daytona. William Byron continues to have the field in his mirror.
7: Here they come into turn number one. Byron will lead the pack. Two Hendrick Motorsports teammates tucked right up underneath his rear spoiler. That second group, though, beginning to close in, get a little bit tighter to the lead.
8: Ryan Blaney at the head of that line of traffic, trying to close in on that front line of 10. They stay single file for now, at least. Positions 1 through 10 with William Byron up front.
9: And those 10 cars that are, again, leading this first pack that are all single file are giving each other plenty of space. They are not rolling the dice. They remain content to follow each other back off the corner.
2: Four Chevrolets lead at Daytona. Highest Toyota is fifth with John Hunter Nemechek at those controls. The highest Ford right now, Ryan Blaney, is the highest Ford. He is running in 11th. Leaders across the line, 19 laps to go. It's all William Byron and that legendary number 24.
7: Front three Hendrick Motorsports cars, then the Cody Ware machine in fourth. About a 10-car length back down is John Hunter Nemechek.
8: He's in the fifth position.

0: And then Tyler Reddick is in sixth. Chase Briscoe rides in seventh. Shane Van Gisberg in eighth. And Ty Gibbs is ninth.
1: And then making up the top ten, you have the machine of Ty Dillon. He runs in that spot. Not for much longer, though. Here comes Zane Smith with a nice bit of momentum on the outside lane. He's coming forward with Corey Heim.
2: 18 to go this time by. The intensity beginning to pick up. Anxiety doing the same. Front four cars are all Chevrolets. They're trying to gap from fifth on back. It's William Byron, Chase Elliott, Kyle Larson, Cody Ware, and John Hunter Nemechek.
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2: With 17 laps to go, John Hunter Nemechek has gone from fifth to the lead. Because the cars in front of him have just made a pit stop. Alex Weaver.
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7: As the leaders come to the line, John Hunter Nemechek takes over the lead. Tyler Reddick. Haven't spoken a lot about him tonight. He is second with Ryan Preece, Corey Heim, and others stacked up right there with 16 to go. From Daytona International Speedway, this is the Motor Racing Network, the voice of NASCAR.
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2: 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I'm Alex Hayden, with Mike Bagley and Todd Gordon in the broadcast booth. Out in the turns tonight, Dave Moody, Kurt Becker, and Tim Cattelfamo. On the pit lane, Steve Post, Chris Wilner, and Alex Weaver.
7: Tyler Reddick has just gone to the top of the leaderboard. He won the Daytona 500 in February, perhaps 13 laps away from winning the Coke Zero Sugar 400. He's in two.
11: We've not heard much from Tyler Reddick tonight. He has bided his time, but he's in the catbird seat now. Off turn two with Carson Hocevar in tow.
0: Here's Daniel Suarez. He rides in the third position. And then John Hunter Nemechek, who's in fourth. Ryan Preece pops out of line from fifth.
1: Some new players at the front of the pack right now. Here comes Ryan Preece with a nice charge into turn number three. He's going for third with Daniel Suarez.

0: Reese now going for second, wheel to wheel with Josevar.
1: Doing it mostly by himself on the bottom side of the racetrack. Doing a masterful job of side drafting now. Pulls even with Josevar. However, in the tri-oval, outside lane begins to get more strength. However, there is help on the way downstairs in the form of Ryan Blaney.
2: Ryan Blaney closes in now on the back bumper of the Ryan Preece machine, and the results are instantaneous. Preece up to a side-by-side battle for third. He wants more off turn two.
0: Tyler Reddick showing the way, and Carson Josevar still second. Daniel Suarez just trying to hang on to third position, and he's followed by Zane Smith, and then Ryan Preece.
3: Ryan Preece had a nice charge into turn number three the last time by, but has kind of fizzled out at the moment. Here comes Zane Smith. He ducks to the bottom on Daniel Suarez. They're wheel to wheel for third behind the leader, Tyler Reddick.
4: Tyler Reddick, Carson Josevar, two-car breakaway. Daniel Suarez will power to third, but here comes Zane Smith back to his inside. Behind Smith, you've got Ryan Preece, Brian Blaney, and others stacked up there. The inside lane is rolling in one.
2: It's becoming a bit of a bare knuckler at the front of the pack, and the low line has got some momentum. Surging to the lead. Out to the outside wall. It's Zane Smith now to the top.
0: He has rocketed back to the front of the field. He leads the field up the super stretch at Daytona. Now the battle is on for the second position. Ryan Preece fighting back to the inside.
3: Ryan Preece with a great shove from Ryan Blaney. He'll go to the lead in turn number three. Blaney trying to follow through on the bottom side of the racetrack. It's Preece the leader. Here comes Blaney trying to look for more.
1: It has really gotten physical at the front of the field. Bump drafting become far more significant. Everybody hangs on to the race cars. At the front of the field, Ryan Preece, Zane Smith, they go 1-2. Stacked up side by side for the number three spot. Blaney down to the inside lane.
2: Ryan Blaney trying to make some progress. He needs a little more drafting help in that inside line. Ty Gibbs will try and get to the back bumper, but he's not quite there yet. Blaney needs some help as he's sideways off two.
0: Here he comes. He's back near the tail end of the top five. No help yet. Now Ty Gibbs is there. They both move in tandem back up toward the outside safer barrier headed for turn three.
3: Everybody now starting to get in line on the top side of the racetrack. The only drivers on the bottom right now are Austin Hill, Austin Cindric, and Josh Berry. They are near the back half of the top 10.
4: Let's update the chase cutoff line. SVG in 15th in by one. Ryan Preece, Austin Cindric are tied. 9 laps to go. Every position will matter. Before we pick up the action on the track, let's check in with Chris trackside.
5: And SVG, every position matters, but so does every ounce of fuel in the tank. Right now, Stephen Doran telling him the last couple laps of fuel save were better. We're about right on the money. We need 7 more good save laps before we can let you go. That's the story on SVG.
1: They work their way in front of Kurt Becker.
0: Ryan Preece with the race lead. Zane Smith, Tyler Reddick line up behind.
3: That's the top three in formation, single file. Carson Josevar rides in the fourth spot. Then you've got Daniel Suarez fifth. Ryan Blaney, Ty Gibbs make up the top 7 out of four.
4: Off the corner they come. 8 laps to go with the Coke Zero Sugar 400. No one angling to come to pit road. Everyone stays on the racetrack. It's Ryan Preece, Zane Smith, Tyler Reddick, Carson Josevar, Daniel Suarez, the top 5.
2: Shane Van Gisbergen in the thick of that battle to make the chase. He is in an absolute hornet's nest. Back around 15th to 18th place. He just got muscled a bit by Denny Hamlin trying to fight back in the high lane.
0: Ryan Blaney moves out of line. He's down to the inside. He's back in 5th. He's trying to move forward just ahead of him. Carson Josevar moves from right to left from 3rd.
3: Josevar wants to go somewhere in a hurry. He goes to the inside of Tyler Reddick. He'll grab third. Now he takes second away from Zane Smith. Carson Josevar wants to lead at Daytona.
1: Successful. Josevar to the front of the field here at the World Center of Racing. Crosses over to the outside lane. He'll lead this lap by Ryan Preece on the back bumper. Then it's Zane Smith, Ryan Blaney. The energy, Dave, is picking up.
2: The intensity meter is just about pegged at this juncture of the race. The first challenge closest to the front is for the number three position. Ryan Blaney down to the bottom of the racetrack. Digging hard, trying to move forward. He's up to second.
0: Here's Ryan Preece trying to fight back to the outside of Ryan Blaney. Preece now looks for racing room. Here he comes. He moves to the inside. Further back, Austin Cindric, 3 wide.
3: They all now try to make it back into turn number three. It is Ryan Preece who takes the lead. Zane Smith able to follow through to second. It's Blaney
6: Van Hosevar side by side. Oh, almost get turned off the corner was Zane Smith.
4: Oh, the cars are swinging and swaying back into the trioval. Everybody rooting and gouging for every piece of real estate they can find. Here's Zane Smith. He'll rumble out of the pocket. He'll pull to the inside of Ryan Preece. Zane Smith.

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1: The gloves are off at the World Center of Racing. Zane Smith down on the top of the leaderboard, but it may not last long. Here comes Blaney down low with drafting help from Cendric.
2: Here's Cendric now. He squares up behind Blaney. Blaney still rides third, trying to grab second. They're all trying to chase down Zane Smith, who leads the field back to three. Zane Smith up against the safer barrier off of the Daytona Superstretch. Now into turn number three. Around goes Carson Osevar. He spins all by himself. He's in the outside wall. Eric Jones is there in the outside wall as well. Ty Gibbs spins to the bottom of the racetrack as other cars now trying to avoid all these cars crashing on the bank of the racetrack.
0: Only two cars are involved. Carson Osevar and Eric Jones. Everybody else was able to scatter. We're under Hardy's caution number three with five laps to go in the Coke Zero Sugar 400. Back to Tim Catalfamo.
2: Carson Osevar and Eric Jones have now come to a rest about 50 feet to my right here in the Sunoco Tower at the exit of turn number four. They are still crunched together. It was Osevar that got sideways all by himself. He then slid up into traffic. Unfortunately, Eric Jones had nowhere to go. Ty Gibbs, who was trying to avoid the accident, spun all by himself. He did not hit anything. And as I mentioned, everybody else did a very nice job of avoiding both Osevar and Jones that were crashing against the top side of the racetrack. Everyone went low and avoided them coming off of turn four.
3: And with five laps to go, the Hardy's caution flies here at Daytona.
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3: We welcome you back to Daytona as we work the Hardy's caution flag for just the third time in tonight's Coke Zero Sugar 400. And we are headed to overtime racing here tonight. And that might put some of these teams on a little bit more edge now, given the fact that they were already close on Sunoco fuel.
0: Let's get an update now, or update you, I should say, on the two drivers that have crashed in turns three and four. Carson Osevar lost the car, spun to the inside, rocketed up the banking, and absolutely shellacked the safer barrier. Eric Jones, with nowhere to go, went piling in. Ty Gibbs was involved. He spun to the bottom of the racetrack, but Carson got his bell rung pretty good. Has taken him a little bit to get out of the car, but the good news is Eric Jones and Carson Osevar both are out of their race cars as safety crews continue the cleanup on the accident scene in turn four. Pit road is open. And who will we see? We do have takers as these pit stops now happening at lap 157. John Hunter Nemechek, Ty Gibbs, Shane Van Gisbergen, Brad Keselowski, Bubba Wallace, and a slew of others.

0: will make their pit stops. We begin with Alex Weaver.
1: Bubba Wallace coming in for fuel only, as well as Brad Keselowski, who is actually going to take two tires and fuel for the six.
2: To Chris Wellner.
3: John Hunter Nemechek was one lap short. They just did fuel only. Meanwhile, four tires for bubble drivers Shane Van Gisbergen, plus 19 at the time of caution. They did not want to run out. Steven Doran said, I don't want to take the risk. Let's be aggressive. Four tires and fuel for SVG. Steve?
4: You gentlemen documented that Ty Gibbs skittered off the racetrack there. Tyler Allen brought him down four tires. Sunoco racing fuel, so they're back on the speedway as far as that goes. Ty Gibbs, the only one that pitted here on this end of pit road.
5: So that is just a handful of drivers that came to pit lane. Others are going to roll the dice here on an empty tank of Sunoco fuel that they may have just enough for a green-white checker.
6: Yeah, the part that can be fascinating about this, because we have such banking here, is that even if you've got a gallon, gallon and a half left in the tank, when we roll to it, can you get the fuel pickup loaded so that it pumps that, the lift pumps pump that fuel up into the main pump? So we could see some guys, especially if you might pick the bottom lane here so you can get down to the apron and run there instead of picking the top. We'll see how this plays.
0: There was a reference earlier, Todd, earlier in the race to the fuel reserve. I turned off the switch with one to go. What is the fuel reserve for the fans that don't know? How does that work?
6: Yeah, NASCAR put some effort into trying to get these teams where they can't do this. There are two lift pumps in the fuel cell, and they pump the fuel up to a common reservoir that the main fuel pump is in. So you can, they have to be the same height now in the fuel cell, but you don't have to be in the same position. So if you've got them in different positions, you will pump one fuel pump that will kind of starve itself before the other one because of the lateral load of fuel. So that's the part that these teams have to work with. It's not a perfect science. We used to have it really worked out, but now that NASCAR made them where they have to be at the same height, it becomes a little less of a kind of defined separation.
5: They're having a hard time getting the car of Hosovar and the wrecked car of Jones on the wreckers out there. They're nose to tail up against the safer barrier. So Steve Post, thinking about Austin Cindric out there, he's plus 30 right now on the chase grid. He's in at the moment, but are they secure with Sunoco fuel?
4: Last part of the conversation down here, Brian Wilson, the crew chief, said we are good for one green-white checkered wide open. After that, not too sure about it. So Austin Cindric is good on fuel, and they literally just ran through all the sequences and scenarios with him as to where he needed to be relative to Ryan Preece and relative to Shane Van Gisbergen. Speaking of Ryan Preece, Alex, what are they saying in his pit?
1: The 60 is calm in his pit. The team has been told that they are not coming down for any fuel here on pit road. They are going to go for it. They have given Ryan Preece the go for it to the checkered.
0: On the chase leaderboard, at this very moment, SVG is in by four. Ryan Preece is out by four as the cleanup continues in turn four. Tim Catalfamo, what's the update out there?
7: Well, they have now finally been able to get the cars of Carson Hocevar and Eric Jones separated. They were kind of locked together just because of the nature of the crash, and they had pinned themselves up against the outside wall at the exit of turn four, which made it very difficult for the tow trucks to hook up to either of the two cars to pull them apart. They have now finally been able to do that. Now there is Speedy Dry that is going down in that area to clean up the remaining fluid, but about 30 seconds ago, they were finally able to pull the two cars apart. They are now going to be towed back to the garage area.
5: So, Todd, let's add to it a little bit more as you're looking at some numbers.
6: Yeah, I listened to Alex Weaver's kind of conversation about where the 60 car is. I love Derek Finley. He's just so calm, cool, collected, and he and Ryan Preece, this whole 60 team, they play pretty free, and they know what they need to do. They need to win today and put themselves in position. There's no sense in creating frustration or angst about it. Derek's just calm, cool, and collected.
5: So Derek Finley just kind of going about business there. They are the ones on the outside looking in on the chase leaderboard, minus 4 points. That's only four positions on the racetrack.
0: Ryan Preece, a while ago, had to win this race to make his way into the chase. However, that's not the case anymore with Ryan Preece second on the leaderboard. Shane Van Gisbergen, after coming down for his service, is 27th. This is going to be an incredible restart. It's going to be a two-lap shootout when it happens because we will be going into NASCAR overtime.
5: And Dave, it's been a great race tonight.

0: Kyle Larson. Cody Ware has spent time at the front of the field. It's going to be a situation that's going, as usual, at Daytona. Doesn't matter what time of year, what the rules package is, it's going to go right down to the wire.
1: And Tim Catofamo, what's the cleanup looking like over there in turn four?
2: Well, there is a lot of speedy dry that has been put down, and it's right up against the outside lane, or particularly where the groove has been tonight, at least where the fast drivers have been running. So there is a lot of speedy dry that was dumped down because there was a lot of fluid that came out of Carson Hocevar and Eric Jones' machines. So they have already made one pass with the speedy dry trucks. They are now making another pass to make sure they have plenty of fluid or plenty of speedy dry down to clean up the fluid, and then they're going to have to blow all of it off. So we still have some cleanup to do over here in turns three and four.
3: They've got so much speedy dry, they could do a total beach revitalization process for the shores over there. I mean, they have got, I think as Dave put it one time, they got about a 40-bagger going right now at the top of turns three and four. There's going to be a lot more work to do, and I would imagine that if you're tight and snug on fuel, even though you're saving under caution, you still got to have enough to go the final two laps.
4: And this is the angst and the unknown that these crew chiefs have to sit through. You know, Brian Wilson's making his call that he has enough fuel for one green-white checker. But how many caution laps do we run before that? And you don't know that when pit road opens the first time. You kind of have to make your decision from there.
1: Steve Post, a long cleanup for this crash. What are they saying in the Austin Cindric pit?
5: The Austin Cindric pit, right now, the game plan is still the same, but they just radioed to Austin, and they told him they believe that Ryan Preece has used more fuel than them. If Ryan Preece pits, Austin Cindric needs to pit just to maintain that distance. So Austin Cindric is keeping an eye on Ryan Preece here as well. And this is the chess match between these drivers. You're trying to win the race, but you're trying to make yourself into the playoff, and that's what they're doing now. They're watching Ryan Preece to see what he does as we continue to parade around in this long caution period with cleanup over in turn number four.
3: We have reached the end of the advertised distance of the Coke Zero Sugar 400. Lap 160 is being worked as we speak. And now we turn our attention over to turn four. Tim, I don't think you're going to be able to see the field. The blowing process of the track has begun, and the air is basically filled with speedy dry.
2: No, in about 30 seconds, I'm going to get underneath this little desk that we have up here just to take some cover, because there is a huge cloud that is about to engulf us over here because of all this speedy dry that the blower trucks are about to blow into the atmosphere. The drivers, I don't know how they can see, because they are just trying to go through it right now. It is a huge cloud from all that speedy dry that they just put down a few moments ago.
1: And there is a very gentle breeze blowing here at Daytona International Speedway. Not enough to really push that big cloud of dust anywhere, but everybody makes it through with no problem whatsoever. As we come down to the line, we will not get the one to go. Let's check back in with Alex Weaver. More update on Ryan Preece.
6: Steve Post mentioned the two of Austin Cindric having that conversation about the 60 and what Ryan Preece was going to do. Ryan Preece is on the radio talking to his crew chief, Derek Finley, and saying, I'm asking a question about the choose cone. Derek Finley has given him the all clear and says that they're good to go. Pick a lane, bud.
3: Yeah, all good to go. All right, so thumbs up from the crew chief. And again, we continue under the caution flag. We continue to blow the speedy dry off turns three and four. Let's let you know where they're running here as we're about to enter overtime. Zane Smith leads. Ryan Preece second. Ryan Blaney third. Tyler Reddick fourth. Austin Cindric is fifth. Daniel Suarez is sixth. Josh Berry is seventh. Alex Bowman is eighth. Michael McDowell ninth. And Joey Logano is 10th.
1: Todd Gilliland will line up 11th. 12th is Denny Hamlin. Haven't heard a whole lot about Hamlin here tonight after he's been basically running around the back of the pack most of the evening. 13th, Christopher Bell. 14th is Harrison Burton. 15th is Corey Heim. 16th is Ross Chastain. 17th, Austin Dillon. 18th is Cole Custer. 19th, Ricky Stenhouse Jr. And 20th is Ty Dillon.
3: A.J. Allmendinger is 21st. Cody Ware is 22nd with Chase Briscoe 23rd, John Hunter Nemechek 24th, and Noah Gregson in 25th. Brad Keselowski is 26th, Shane Van Gisbergen is 27th, Ty Gibbs 28th, Bubba Wallace 29th, and Daniel Dye is 30th.
1: 31st is Kyle Larson, 32nd is William Byron, 33rd is Connor Zilich, 34th Chase Elliott, 35th is Austin Hill. He's the last car on the lead lap. One lap down in 36th is Casey Mears. One lap down in 37th is Joey Gase. Off the racetrack currently are Carson Hocevar in 38th, Eric Jones in 39th. Chris Buescher is continuing to soldier along. He's 15 laps down after an early race incident. He is being scored 40th.
3: And that early race incident happened at lap 35, the first of the three Hardys caution.

0: That we've had here tonight. Chris Buescher, Kyle Larson, and Ryan Preece got tangled up coming to the start-finish line at the end of Stage 1. The second Hardy's caution came lap 95 for the end of Stage 2, and the most recent Hardy's caution, the third one, lap 155. The caution we're still working right now involving Carson Hocevar and Eric Jones, along with Ty Gibbs. They crashed, and in the case of Gibbs, spun off turn 4, and we continue to use this opportunity to get the track cleaned up. Matter of fact, the field's getting the one to go. The freeway choose is being made at this very moment.
1: So the drivers are picking what lane they want to restart in. Dave, the field lining up, coming to you.
2: It's going to be very interesting. Not a lot of changes so far in the position order based on the choose rule, but this is going to be really interesting. Lights are down on the pace car, field gradually forming up in the lines of two. It's going to be Zane Smith on the inside, Ryan Preece on the outside, and Ryan Blaney to the inside of row two.
0: So they're lining up for the restart. They're doubling up for the restart. If you're new to NASCAR Overtime, when they come back to the line, the green flag will fly. They will have the entire lap to make it back to the start-finish line. If a caution comes out before they take the white flag, we're going to re-rack them. We're going to do it again. But if the leader takes the white flag at the start-finish line, the next flag will end it, whether it be yellow or black and white checkered. We have unlimited overtime attempts. However, that caution has to come back out before the leader takes the white flag, and they have just waved off the restart because they are still tending to some more speedy dry at the top of turn 4.
1: Yeah, so we're going to go around at least one more lap. How much angst does that now put on these teams that are very short on Sunoco fuel, Todd?
3: Yeah, every lap counts. in at a place like this, with a package like this, you're going to get yourself, you're making three laps of caution is one lap of burning fuel. So as this works out of under green, so you're not burning a lot of fuel here, but every time you run around here, that might be another pint of fuel they're using, and you need to have a couple more pints to get there. There's a level of angst. This is more laps than we probably thought that we were going to run, and now we've got one more to go.
0: To update the chase bubble line, Shane Van Gisbergen in by 4, Ryan Preece out by 4. As they come across the line and they update where the runners are, now it separates by 16. Ryan Preece is in by 16. Shane Van Gisbergen is actually in by 17. SVG out by 17. And this no doubt will change as we work our way through NASCAR overtime. When the dust and the speedy dry settles here at Daytona, we'll talk to all chase drivers tonight before we send them off to Darlington next weekend for the Cookout Southern 500. 1 week from tomorrow, we'll kick off the Cup Series chase. NASCAR Live Race Day will be on the air at 4 p.m. Eastern Time for the Labor Day Weekend Classic.
1: Cars being scored first and second. Ryan Preece and Zane Smith have never won a points-paying NASCAR Cup Series race. They both want to get there. Preece wants to win the race and get into the chase to try to win a championship. Then you've got Ryan Blaney. He's won here at Daytona. Tyler Reddick is a Daytona 500 champion from February. Austin Cindric, fifth, trying to get into the chase. He, too, has won the Daytona 500.
0: Now, I just said that Preece was in by 17. Let's go back and reassess that and refocus that. When they came to the line after waving off the restart, Preece had a fender out in front of Smith, but still posted in second. He tripped the timing lights as the leader. When that comes back, it's still going to be a separation of 4 points between the two of them.
3: Yeah, and yeah, so at this point, if Preece doesn't get the win and ends up second, which is a running position, he's out by 4 points.
0: Yes.
3: But this is going to be interesting to see how this plays out. I don't know that we don't have somebody stumbling on fuel and causing us to go to another one yet.
1: We're getting ready to figure that out and get some answers because the lights are out on top of the Toyota Camry pace car. It will make its way to the pit lane, stacked up double wide behind them. Here we go. NASCAR overtime at the World Center of Racing. Field at pace car speed makes their way into the Poet restart zone. Green flag goes in the air. Inside lane is Zane Smith. He's got Ryan Blaney on his bumper. Outside lane is Ryan Preece. He's got Tyler Reddick on his bumper. Both inside and outside lanes, Dave, have plenty of drafting help.
2: They do, and they'll use every bit of it they can get. Nobody able to get the advantage. Two cars under a blanket, side by side. Two more right behind him, and then they're three wide back there for the number five position. Rim riding the top.
4: Here's Tom.

0: Josh Berry.
1: He is charging onto the super stretch, and he's coming forward at a rapid rate. Josh Berry runs out of racetrack. Tyler Reddick squeezes by in front of him.
2: They're three wide for the race lead into turn number three. It is Zane Smith who's able to squirt out front, three by three, seven rows deep behind Zane Smith.
0: Off the corner they come through a cloud of speedy dry into the tri-oval. Zane Smith zigging and zagging, trying to keep them all behind them. White flag is in the air. The next flag will end it, whether it be yellow or black and white checkered. Zane Smith leads for the final time into one.
1: One man trying to block all three lanes at the same time. He'll go to the outside and make the block, but the bottom is open. He can't get it close. Oh, he's head on into the wall. Zane Smith gets nailed. Joey Logano gets into it. Everybody spinning as the leaders head to the back straightaway.
3: Ryan Preece has gone to the front of the field. Here comes Daniel Suarez as they head for three.
4: Caution is on the speedway. Caution is out. Ryan Preece had a nose out in front of Daniel Suarez. We'll wait for NASCAR to make this official, but when the caution was called, Ryan Preece had a nose out in front. The caution and the checkered flag are flying. Side by side to the line they come. Neither Preece nor Suarez are out of the gas. They are thundering their way back to the caution and checkered flag. We'll see who the winner of this is in the Coke Zero Sugar 400. If it's Preece, he's going to make the chase.
0: As soon as the caution comes out, the field is frozen. NASCAR will go to the loops around the racetrack, and they will also go to the video. Ryan Preece has won the Coke Zero Sugar 400 at Daytona, and Ryan Preece will race for the championship. He has made the 2026 NASCAR Cup Series chase by 16 points. Shane Van Gisbergen will not make it to the chase this year.
4: Ryan Preece's first ever NASCAR Cup Series points-paying win comes at the World Center of Racing on a weekend where we've seen two first-time career winners with Ryan Sieg last night, Ryan Preece tonight. Let's go to Alex Weaver.
5: I am down here in the 60 pit box where a celebration is going on, not only with the 60 team, but also with the team of the six from Brad Keselowski. Ryan Preece elated on the radio. The team just ecstatic here. Water is flowing everywhere. I'm trying to make my way up to the pit box now to talk to crew chief Derek Finley. He's heading down. As he waits, and now I'm going to talk to him about his driver locking into this chase, but getting a win here at Daytona. The team just so excited. He's climbing down right now. Crew Chief Derek Finley, you just led your driver to a win here at Daytona. How does it feel?
6: It feels awesome. I mean, what can you say? Man, what a day. What a race. Ryan did great.
5: When you have your driver going after this and you're telling him, choose a lane and go after it, bud, and you win at a place like Daytona International Speedway, I imagine it has to be just insane emotion right now, but you're also racing for a championship. Welcome to the chase, crew chief.
6: Oh, man, it is awesome. Thank you. No, it's great. I mean, it's hard to believe. I mean, we came in here knowing what we had to do, setting our goals, and actually accomplishing them, and that's awesome. It makes it so rewarding. It feels great.
5: All right, Derek, go celebrate with your team. He's going to go on and celebrate as Ryan Preece is your winner here at Daytona.
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0: lap in overtime when the caution, you got to credit NASCAR, Mike. They did not throw the caution until they absolutely had to. They let it go, let it go, let it go, but had no choice. Ryan Preece has won the Coke Zero Sugar 400. Let's go to Steve Post.
1: Well, we normally talk to our top five finishing drivers and chase drivers, but we're going to talk to the owner of the Carson out there. Brad, I know you had your own effort tonight, and I know you're kind of debriefing on that, but you see that 60 car with Ryan Preece out there. What does that mean to you as the team owner?
2: I'm just really happy for him. He works really hard. He's putting effort in, puts himself in position to win, and finally his day is here to get a points-paying win. And if I understand right, maybe that makes him in the playoffs. Does that get him, or Chase, or whatever it is, so that's good. I'm really happy for him and the team.
1: Well, two drivers in the chase now. That's pretty good. And I believe two owners in there, two owners points as well.
2: Yes, yeah, that's a big gain for us, and we needed that for sure.
1: No doubt about it. There's your happy team owner, Brad Keselowski, down here after wrapping up his run today here at Daytona.
3: So Brad Keselowski, a very happy owner, a part of the Roush Fenway Keselowski Ownership Group, and that was a nail biter. There was so much that had to go right tonight for Ryan Preece to make it into the chase, and the stars lined up perfectly with the drama of a crash on the final lap, the caution coming out, and Ryan Preece being at the right place at the right time.
0: The Xfinity fastest lap of the race goes to Noah Gregson at 198.443 miles per hour. Congratulations to Noah Gregson with the fastest lap of the race, and he'll claim one championship point just by running the Xfinity fastest lap.
3: Let's catch up with the driver that finished fourth, Tyler Reddick.
1: Tyler Reddick finishes in the fourth spot here tonight, a place where he won the Daytona 500 earlier. Tyler, a fourth place run. You were able to get up to third in the point standings as far as the seeding goes. Talk about stabilizing and getting yourself ready to go run for a championship next week at Darlington.
4: Yeah, that's a nice positive that come out of the weekend for the Sarah Jordan Toyota Camry. So, yeah, I mean, for us, I just would have loved to take another trip to the Victory Lane here in Daytona. The thing that we were going to try and accomplish, in a way, I guess, came to, and it was because we were kind of up there in the mix. I just wish, I know Zane got crossed up there, and I'm guessing that's where the 21 went and some of the help that I had behind me. So, yeah, I mean, it's last lap racing, you know. You can't lift in those moments, and you just hope if the blocks are thrown, you're able to get square. If you can't get clear, and, you know, obviously the best thing possible would be to maybe able to dodge the block and get alongside him. But, yeah, just can't lift in those moments, you know. You're trying to keep your momentum going, whether you're pushing the winner or trying to be the winner.
1: That's no lift for Tyler Reddick as he has clinched his way into the, or they're going to start running for the championship next week.
0: Yeah, so let's hear from Chris Wilner.
5: Shane Van Gisbergen was so close to putting this car, this team into the playoffs or into the chase. How do you summarize that final lap and the point that you were in and suddenly you weren't?
6: Not really sure, but I don't think this race sums up the year. Like, we didn't lose it here. I lost it at other points, you know, so yeah, it is what it is, but gave it a crack. Just a shame weren't able to get there.
5: Up front, a lot of this race, there was fuel saving, there was uncertainty with how these cars were going to handle. How do you put into words just this Daytona race compared to what you experienced in February?
6: I mean, it was definitely more fun, the way the cars move around, you had to position yourself, so yeah, definitely enjoyed it a lot more than usual, but yeah, just at the end there, bit tight on fuel and didn't work out.
5: Appreciate your time. Shane Van Gisbergen out. It was in, just going down the back straightaway, but unfortunately he is not into the chase this year.
3: It is amazing the turn of events there on that last lap. Even though we have a new championship format, Alex, the effect is the same as the other. It used to be win and get in, something like Harrison Burton did a couple of years ago. But in this format, with the way the points lined up and the key players involved, the win and get in moment tonight in the chase format belongs to Ryan Preece of Roush Fenway Keselowski Racing.
0: Daytona does not disappoint no matter what the package is, but this one was an entertaining race all the way through from start to finish with so many unknowns, but this was pretty outstanding what we saw here tonight, over 400 plus miles of racing.
3: Ryan Preece has just driven his Ford Mustang into victory lane. We will be catching up with the race winner in a moment. We are going to attempt to chat with all 16 chase drivers as they have now gridded those cars on the pit lane. Again, the top five finishers tonight. We'll give you the full field rundown in a few moments, but Ryan Preece is the winner. Daniel Suarez finished second. Tyler Reddick was third. Michael McDowell fourth. And Ricky Stenhouse Jr., after starting towards the back of the pack tonight, not really hearing a lot out of Ricky. Right place, right time for him. When all that chaos broke loose on the back straightaway, he was able to bring his

0: Chevy Camaro home to a fifth place finishing position.
1: Let's go to Victory Lane and hear from our first time points winner with Steve Post.
2: There you hear from the crew. Ryan Preece down here celebrating with the crew on the win. There's confetti everywhere. Ryan Preece picks up the win here. First point paying win here for Preece. Goes to the top of the race car. Picks up that NASCAR Cup Series championship box that they put on the car and just chucked it in the air. You, my friend, are a NASCAR Cup Series winner in a points paying race. What does that mean?
3: Unreal. The Northeast is going to burn it down tonight because, man, we won the Clash. All I heard was, well, that was a non-points race. Well, now we won a points race, and now we're in the playoffs. We came with our back against the wall,
4: points win, big dog.
3: And we fought. That was a heavyweight fight, and we were never out. Thank you to Oikos, Kroger, Fastenal, Mr. Jack Roush, everybody at RFK. Brad Keselowski, Tad Geschechter, all our friends and family, Ford for the awesome race car, Doug Yates for the awesome motor, just super, super proud. Proud to be a Northeast guy.
2: Two parts about Daytona. This racetrack has been evil to you, Ryan. You've had some bad moments here, but this is Daytona and you're a winner here. What does it mean to you to win your first race here, points paying race here at Daytona?
3: I don't know, man. Thought I was dead 3 years ago. My wife thought I was dead. To come here and win at a place that almost ended my career means a lot.
2: How do you regroup now and go to Darlington to run for a championship?
3: We're going to fight. We're going to fight hard like tonight.
2: I'm not surprised. Congratulations, Ryan.
3: Thank you.
2: Ryan Preece has done it down here. He is a winner in the Cup Series and races his way into the chase for the NASCAR Cup Series championship.
0: Let's go to the care center with Alex Weaver.
5: Ryan Blaney released from the infield care center. Ryan, what happened there at the end?
6: Yeah, we were avoiding the 38 spin. I thought we all got through it. Then I just got hooked going down the backstretch. So I don't know who did it, but we're just going straight, and I got hooked. So, yeah, it stinks to not finish. Especially having a shot to win, but I at least would have liked to finish, and unfortunately didn't get that chance.
5: You are the second seed headed into the chase next week. How does this team regroup from Daytona and make sure that you're going back for your second championship?
6: Yeah, I mean, I think our team's in a good spot. Like, we're executing really well. Our speed is really good. So, you know, just because we didn't finish this one, it's a bummer for sure, but I don't think it affects anything on our chase. So our group is really in a good spot, and hopefully we can just keep momentum going like we've had, you know, for the last couple months.
5: Glad you're okay. Thanks. Ryan, released from the infield care center.
1: Ryan Blaney will be the number two seed. Now another driver that has a chance to win a championship is also from Team Penske. That's Austin Cindric. Let's hear from him.
7: That's right. Austin Cindric down here on the pit lane is going to be able to race for a championship here in the chase and worked well with his Team Penske teammates. Austin, how would you summarize today? Obviously, it wasn't a given coming in, but you worked really well with Ryan Blaney, your other Team Penske teammates, and you're able to salvage a good enough day and put yourself in the chase.
8: Yeah, obviously, you know, very pleased for the team to get the job done. That's really what we had coming into the night, but you know, being decisive when it mattered, but also the communications, you know, top tier with my group as far as, you know, what the points were, but also the fuel, and gave me a great idea, and obviously had a great car to be able to continue to surge to the front of the field when necessary. So yeah, proud of the effort. Obviously great for Ford Racing, everybody to get you know, the maximum for how many cars could have gotten in tonight. So yeah, just proud of the effort and looking forward to the opportunity to kind of be in the underdog for the next 10 weeks and just swinging the bat and going for home runs and trying to see how deep we can go.
7: All right, we'll see you at Darlington. That's Austin Cindric into the chase here for Team Penske. Alex.
5: Here at the Infield Care Center, as Ty Gibbs was just released, Ty, what happened from your point of view there at the end?
9: Yeah, just unfortunately got caught a car that was spinning across the track and kind of killed our finish, but, you know, we kind of got hosed about 10 laps before that too. So, yeah, just a sucky way to end this place, but this place sucks anyway, so... I think that's how it is, and you know, it's just unfortunate, but sometimes it goes, you know, have good runs here and sometimes you don't, so that's what it is.
5: Ty Gibbs released from the infield care center. Steve Post.
2: Chase Briscoe down here. Chase, getting through Daytona because I know we're going to one of your favorite places on the planet, Darlington. How's it feel going there as the number five seed starting off the championship run?
10: Yeah, I feel really good about it. You know, honestly, where we were at early in the season, I mean, I think week four or five, we were 35th or something in points. And the goal from day one was we needed to be top five in points. And for us to be able to

0: this, you know, be consistent over the course of the summer and come from way behind to get to fifth. I'm glad we're finally resetting back on an even playing field. I feel really good about where we're at as a Bass Pro Shop Tracker Toyota team. And, yeah, like you said, going to one of my favorite places, my favorite race of the year next weekend. So, yeah, I think we're 45 points out of the lead. And, yeah, if you can go there and have a 70-point day, you're going to be right there in the mix leading the points already. So that's what we're trying to go do.
1: Boy, he lit up when he had a 70-point day, and he's quite capable of it. That's Chase Briscoe. Chris Wilner?
2: Chase Elliott was at the front of the field for a good chunk of tonight, but you come in out of the chase as an eighth seed. How do you put this one in the books and then focus ahead at the final 10 races here?
3: Yeah, I think all eyes to Darlington now, you know, got through tonight. And, yeah, there were a couple shiny spots, I thought. Led some laps and, you know, was in an okay spot there a time or two. We got caught out there on the strategy there at the end, and I felt like we were in a lot of trouble there pretty quick. And unfortunately that ended up being true, and got behind, and you know, that caution came out and had to line up there in the back, and just try to stay out of the mess from there. But hopefully, you know, we have this behind us and we can kind of reset for next week and try to have a good week of prep and be ready for Darlington.
2: Thanks, Chase. Chase Elliott going into the chase as an eighth seed. Steve?
1: Michael McDowell down here. Michael, a top five finish for you here today. Can you kind of, you're one of our guys here as far as this style of racing goes. What did we see tonight? What did we learn tonight? What types of things? Just describe what you saw and felt.
4: I can't wait to go back and watch it because, from the driver's seat, it's always a little bit different. But I felt like you could make runs and take runs and make moves. Track position still mattered, but I felt like there at the end, you could make moves when you needed to. The cars definitely handled a bit different, and I think that probably caught some of us off guard, especially off of four. You'd have some rough moments there where the nose would take off and then the back would take off. So I do think it was an improvement. I don't think we're there yet. Like, I think there's probably more to go. But that'll give NASCAR and the teams and everybody confidence that we can go more because I think it was a good direction.
1: I appreciate the insight, Michael.
4: Yeah, thanks.
1: There you go. That's Michael McDowell. Chris Wilner.
2: Kyle Larson will be the fifth seed going into the chase. So we were just talking about what you felt behind the wheel here at Daytona. Nothing different, but how would you summarize just your run today and obviously what's ahead starting at Darlington?
5: Yeah, it was.
1: I'm good with Daniel Suarez.
5: Started off good and progressively got worse. So, I screwed up the end of that first stage and caused a crash, and then the second stage, I mean, was okay. The third stage, I don't know. I guess the fuel mileage stuff. We just weren't able to save enough to make it like the rest of them, and then we ran really long and gave up a ton of track position that way. So then just got wrapped up in that crash trying to miss it there at the end going low, and the wreck just washed way down, and 38 ended up in my lap. So yeah, it was a bummer end of the race, but I'm glad to maintain our points position.
2: All right, we'll see you in Darlington. That's Kyle Larson again, who'll be the fifth seed. We will catch up now with the overall number one seed going into the chase. That is Denny Hamlin, who had quite the adventurous day, and it started with a digital mirror that went out. Denny, I don't know what that is like behind the wheel, but can't be comfortable. How did you survive today?
6: It's like playing ping pong with a blindfold on. So I can, or maybe over one eye, because, you know, I can see out the front, just not any idea what's going on behind me. So it's crazy how reliant we've gotten over the years on it, and how, you know, our body is trained for it. I was a much more panicked thing early on in the race, but by the end I was like, it was okay. So yeah, the biggest thing was having a good solid run here to finish off the playoffs, or I'm sorry, the regular season. That was important. I've had such struggles in this race for my entire career. I wanted to have end it on a good note, and this was a good one.
2: All right, that's Denny Hamlin again. Going to go to Darlington as the number one seed. Steve?
1: The number 11 seed is Daniel Suarez. He is the Coca-Cola 600 champion, and a second place finish here tonight. So, Daniel, a little momentum for you coming into the chase run starting next week.
7: Yeah, man. Why you have confetti on your face?
1: I got confetti everywhere. I was over hanging with Ryan Preece a little bit. You know, you were hanging with him with that second place finish out there. But, just kind of describe getting out of here with a good finish and some momentum into the chase.
7: Yeah, very, very proud of the team. You know, we did a good job today. We executed a good race. We did everything that we needed to do. We're all very proud of the group. But, man, when you finish second and you are that close, you always have those mixed feelings, you know? But I couldn't be more proud of the team.

0: I can't wait to go back and review the last lap and a half to see what I could have done different.
1: We shall see what happens with it. He is headed to Darlington, the number 11 seed. That is Daniel Suarez. Chris Wilner.
2: And the sixth seed will be Christopher Bell, who brings home his Ream Toyota, at least somewhat unscathed. That was kind of a chaotic end of the race, but how do you just look ahead now to Darlington, putting this whole regular season behind us and where this 20 team is ready to go next week?
3: Yeah, I mean, we've been doing really good at the normal racetracks. This whole weekend was very, you know, not a good weekend at all. Qualifying so bad, and then, you know, just didn't put a race together. It looked like we were in a pretty good spot to at least maintain our points position there at the end. And then, you know, the wreck just went up in front of me. I lifted, and I thought for sure the yellow flag would come out, and it didn't come out till we were, you know, halfway down the back straightaway, and Briscoe was on the inside and was able to get by. So. Yeah, just, you know, I don't know. It was a bad day for us, but in the grand scheme of things, it was 5 points. So we'll move on to Darlington.
2: All right, we'll see you in Darlington next week. That's Christopher Bell, still looking for that first win of the season. Alex?
4: William Byron here with a strong effort at Daytona. Lead laps, you guys were super fast in those Hendrick Motorsports cars. What more do you need here tonight?
5: Yeah, I mean, it was just a bummer, like, the way that last strategy played out. You know, I thought we were in a good spot, and then all those guys went to saving really hard, and I thought we were still capable of doing that, but we just tried to go hard and make them, I guess, force them into pitting too, and that didn't work. So, yeah, I thought our car was really fast, so that was good.
4: William Byron will turn the page to Darlington. Steve Post.
1: Joey Logano. Joey, July 1st, you were 20th in the points. Now you're getting running around for a championship. Can you just kind of describe the effort from this team as we've worked our way through the summer months and get ready to be running for the championship starting next week?
6: Yeah, team's in good shape. We got momentum on our side. You said it. We had a good run here recently, a string of races. And, we're in a position to go out and make a run for the championship again. So that's all you can ask for is have another shot at it. And we're in a decent spot. We've come from further behind, so we can make it up. Just got to have some solid races here coming up, you know, through the next 10. Consistency is obviously the deal here with the chase compared to the playoffs. So we'll just know what we got to do and go to work.
1: That's Joey Logano, going to run for the championship starting next week at Darlington. Chris Wilner.
2: Yeah, Bubba Wallace just doing a quick debrief with Charles DeNike. He will be the 14th seed, and many picked Bubba Wallace to be a threat to win here today in that Columbia Toyota. So Bubba Wallace will enter with a little bit of momentum, but not sure as much as I'm hoping he would want to have after his string of good runs here at Daytona, but goes to a place like Darlington and really the rest of these chase tracks. That'll be really good. So we're actually going to let Bubba finish up his conversation. We'll hop here in just a second.
7: All right, we'll reconvene with you in a moment. 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Gentlemen, Todd, I'll begin with you.
8: Is there any question? I mean, the car that was spinning through the grass at the end of stage one after thinking he could beat up front ends up winning the race. Ryan Preece, Derek Finley, the whole RFK program, really, because Brad Keselowski worked diligently with Ryan to get him back in position. I think RFK showed teamwork, and Derek Finley and Ryan Preece, they did what they had to do to get themselves in the chase, and they got it done.
9: Yeah, I got nothing else I can add to that. I thought it was a well-executed race from start to finish. Preece was at the front of the field, or at least in the top five for the better part of the night.
7: Just like today's top driver, you need a connection that performs under pressure. 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Ryan Preece and the 60 team win the Xfinity Mobile Reliable Performance. Xfinity, imagine that. What a performance that was tonight from them.
9: It was unbelievable. I mean, this produced an awful lot of drama, and Ryan Preece and his team did exactly what they needed to do. Just enough fuel. Great job by the engineering team up on top of the pit box. Great job by Derek Finley, and congratulations to Derek. Longtime crew chief in the sport of NASCAR racing, gets his first points-paying win.
8: Yeah, definitely. And kudos to NASCAR and the drivers that all worked on putting a package together, because I think we saw exceptional race and racing tonight. We saw cars able to make passes. We saw them breaking through the bubbles. I just impressed with what we had tonight.
7: The next opportunity for this package to be put on display will be at Talladega Super Speedway in Alabama. Todd, what are your thoughts? I'm sure we'll hear on crew call this week some dissection of tonight's performance with the package and whatnot. What do you think? What you got to tell you going to Talladega?
8: I think we bring this package. I don't know that you would bring something. I mean, we all know that we could make it better. But I don't know going to a chase race at Talladega that we want to have an unknown attached to that. I think that's part of why they came here with it. This gives us a baseline. We'll see what NASCAR does, but I would be all in favor of this package coming to Talladega as well.
9: We had

0: 22 different drivers lead a lap tonight. 42 official lead changes. Those are only counted at the start-finish line. So highly competitive race from the green flag to the checkered flag.
1: While we wait to hear from Bubba Wallace, let's give you the full field rundown for the Coke Zero Sugar 400. Ryan Preece wins. Daniel Suarez second. Tyler Reddick was third. Michael McDowell fourth. Ricky Stenhouse Jr. fifth. Austin Cindric finished in sixth. It was Austin Dillon in seventh. Alex Bowman in eighth. Josh Berry ninth. And Cole Custer in 10th.
0: Finishing 11th was Denny Hamlin. 12th was Harrison Burton. 13th, Chase Briscoe. Brad Keselowski was 14th. John Hunter Nemechek was 15th. We'll continue with the rest of the rundown after we hear from Bubba Wallace.
2: Yeah, and Bubba Wallace will be the 14th seed after, I believe, a 20th place finish today. Bubba, long deed brief, but I guess where do you pick up the pieces looking ahead to Darlington and where it really matters here this final 10 stretch?
3: Yeah, kind of uneventful day. Got really sketchy there at the end. Good to be in the playoffs. Obviously want to be higher than 14th. Feel like our team is way stronger than what the picture paints right now. Excuse me. But I'm excited for the next 10 weeks. Really good tracks coming up for us. Really excited to get back to Darlington after the speed we had in the spring. Just for tonight, though, our Columbia Toyota Camry was I thought, really good. And it was just kind of when we needed to bob, everybody else weaved and just didn't play our cards right. So unfortunate, but just trying to get a better understanding of what I need to do better in the car. And yeah.
2: Appreciate your time. That's Bubba Wallace again. Going to look ahead to Darlington as the 14th seed.
1: And we will give you our broadcast schedule for Darlington in a moment. We left off at the 15th finishing position for John Hunter Nemechek. Corey Heim was 16th. Christopher Bell was 17th. Joey Logano, 18th. Todd Gilliland, 19th. And Bubba Wallace, you heard from him just there. He finished in 20th.
0: Ty Dillon was 21st. William Byron, 22nd. Chase Elliott, 23rd. Ross Chastain, 24th. Connor Zilich was 25th. Noah Gregson, 26th. Austin Hill, 27th. Shane Van Gisbergen was 28th. Daniel Dye was 29th. And A.J. Allmendinger was 30th.
1: Kyle Larson finished 31st. Zane Smith, 32nd. Ryan Blaney was 33rd. Ty Gibbs, 34th. Cody Ware, 35th. Joey Gase, 36th, with Casey Mears in 37th. Carson Hocevar was 38th. Eric Jones, 39th. And Chris Buescher finished in the 40th position.
0: Let's hear from Chris Buescher now with Chris Wilner.
2: Yeah, Chris Buescher going to be the last man standing here, at least on pit road, as pretty much this entire area on the front straightaway has cleared out. But, of course, we're grateful for all of our drivers taking the time here before we go chase racing next week in Darlington. And so Chris Buescher certainly going to be a happy camper with his teammate Ryan Preece going to victory lane here at Daytona. And, of course, had a really, really fast Ford Mustang at the beginning of this race. So Chris Buescher, again, going to have a good spot, at least going into next week in Darlington after the reset, and we'll see where he can go with the 10th seed starting next week. So, all right, Chris, happy for the company with Ryan getting that win, but how would you kind of assess your day and being a 10th seed going into Darlington?
4: Yeah, our day was terrible, but I'm really proud for Ryan and his family and the whole 60 bunch. That's really cool. To work your way into the chase the hard way, big congratulations deserved. So that's cool. I felt like we had that kind of speed in our fifth, third Ford Mustang after the first stage. I thought that coming to the stage there, we're going to put some points up on the board and be in the hunt to witness thing all the way through the end. And just got a bad push, wrecked, and nothing to show for the rest of the day.
2: All right, that's Chris Buescher. Again, he's going to go in as the 10th seed. Had the toe link that went away on that car after that contact, but salvaged his day, and he'll be, of course, one to watch, as all our entire 16-driver field starting next week.
1: The regular season is over, and it is time for the 10-race chase. Coming your way, 7 races of those will be on the Motor Racing Network. We'll have coverage at Darlington, also Gateway, Martinsville, Phoenix, Talladega, Kansas, and Homestead Miami Speedway, the season finale. Gentlemen, it's going to be a very intense ride. Alex, this last 10 races, you're not going to want to miss any of those races.
0: And we started off with a crown jewel race, NASCAR's oldest super speedway, the track too tough to tame, the Darlington Raceway, and the Cookout Southern 500. Drastically different type of racing from what we saw this week, and I look forward to what we have for the next 10, but especially next week in the Southern 500.
5: Yeah, when we went to Darlington in the spring, this was the first race that we had run the simple diffuser, low downforce package with the extra horsepower there. Everybody didn't think we could make it through lap one and turn one. They've got a notebook. It's one race. We'll see how all these 16 teams conquer Darlington next weekend.
1: And our coverage from Darlington will begin Saturday with NASCAR Cup Series practice and qualifying, 4 p.m. Eastern. You'll hear the NASCAR O'Reilly Auto Parts Chase opening Fleetio 200 at 7 p.m. in the East. And 1 week from tomorrow, we'll open up

0: 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NASCAR Today with Susie Armstrong weekday afternoons. I'll have NASCAR Live Tuesday night at 7 Eastern. Join Steve Post and Todd Gordon Wednesday for Crew Call. And we'll have another installment of NASCAR Live wide open, ready for download on Thursday. I'd like to thank the voices you heard on the broadcast tonight. Dave Moody in Turn 2, Kurt Becker on the Daytona Superstretch, Tim Cattelfamo in Turns 3 and 4. For Steve Post, Chris Wilner, and Alex Weaver in the pits, the garage, and the care center. And for Todd Gordon and Alex Hayden, I'm Mike Bagley. Thank you for spending your Saturday night with us here on the Motor Racing Network. We congratulate Ryan Preece and Roush Fenway Keselowski Racing. They have won the Coke Zero Sugar 400 at Daytona, and they have made the 2026 NASCAR Cup Series Chase. Good night from Daytona.
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0: country am I in?
1: It doesn't matter. It's 5 o'clock somewhere.
0: It's always on 5 in Margaritaville, come to think of it.
1: Yeah, I heard that.
0: You've been there, haven't you?
1: Yes, sir.
0: I've seen your boat there.

He's a ranch hand in a pinch, man. Hotter than the red on the cattle brand. 'Cause she's a gold digger with a quick trigger. A cast iron skillet swinging.

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Montana sky. Driven up and down the coast a few times. London, Paris, paradise. But ain't got much memory. Other scenes come to think I missed them all. And damn,

Speaking of the coast, remember Five for Beach, you and me. That sunset, cliffs by the sea, and the night rolled in. And you still talk about that moon that I can't recall, but God, I saw.

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0: Time now for a message from Fieldale Baptist Church with Pastor Alan Jackson.
1: Good morning, everyone, and hope that you've had a delightful week. And we're getting toward the end of the book of 2 Thessalonians. We find ourselves 2 Thessalonians chapter 3, starting with the 6th verse. And we're not going all the way to the end today, but we're going to be getting pretty close. And so, again, we're in that conclusion statement of Paul in this letter as he's, coming to the end of his letter. And, he has, talked to them about prayer, talked about the Lord's faithfulness and that. And, as all Paul always does toward the end of his letters, he's headed toward the end. And it's always like, oh, wait, there's something else that I wanted to say. And he kind of slips that in toward the backside of his letters. And we see that happen often enough. And so that's kind of where we're at with this passage here, starting with and around verse 6, because there are some issues in the church at Thessalonica. As much as he's been trying to encourage them and remind them of things, again, there has been stuff that's going on, and that's kind of what he's dealing with here and trying to head them in the right way. We remember that, Thessalonica is going to be very cosmopolitan. Again, we're pulling people primarily out of what we would call essentially pagan backgrounds for the most part, and a lot of different beliefs. And again, they're still living in that society and having to operate in that society. So he's trying to remind them. Of course, he's talked about the end times and what that looks like. In fact, hey, we don't know when that's going to be. And to get around this idea of people who aren't basically who have kind of given off living life as normal and focusing on this other stuff. So that's where we come at with verse 6. He says, "Now we command you, brothers and sisters, in the name of our Lord Jesus Christ, that you keep away from every brother or sister who leads a disorderly life and not one in accordance with the tradition which you received from us. For you yourselves know how you ought to follow our example, because we did not act in an undisciplined way among you. Nor did we eat anyone's bread without paying for it, but with labor and hardship we kept working night and day so that we would not be a burden to any of you, not because we do not have the right to this, but in order to offer ourselves as a role model for you so that you would follow our example. For even when we were with you, we used to give you this order: if anyone is not willing to work, then he is not to eat either. For we hear that some among you are leading an undisciplined life, doing no work at all, but acting like busybodies. Now we command you to exhort such persons in the Lord Jesus Christ to work peacefully and to eat their own bread. But as for you, brothers and sisters, do not grow weary of doing good." So there's a lot within this passage. And again, basically what's going on is there are some people there in Thessalonica who have decided that it's going to be their business to be involved in everyone else's business. And instead of just living their life as normal and per usual, Jesus is going to be coming back, so there's no point in going on with our day-to-day living, and we're not going to work, and I'm going to be super pious and super religious, and I'm going to go and take advantage of all this new brotherly and sisterly love that we have as the body of Christ. And because of that, right, I'm going to kind of do that. And I'm not going to sort of take care of my own and take care of myself. Now, again, we have to be careful how we read this, because we can easily head down the road to some things that aren't necessarily, I think, what Paul is getting at. Because he starts off strong. He says, "We command you, brothers and sisters, that you keep away from everyone who leads a disorderly life and not one in accordance with the tradition you received from us." And so basically what he's saying, if you have any Christian brothers or sisters — now when he says brothers or sisters, that's what he's talking about. He's not talking about non-believers. This passage is dealing with believers. And that's a very key distinction we want to start off with, because obviously the non-believers aren't living in those traditions. And he's not saying stay away from them, don't associate with them, because how else are you going to minister to them? How else are you going to reach out to them? How else are you going to share the gospel with them unless you spend time with them, right? And so, but he's talking about conduct among believers. He said, if believers are acting disorderly, if believers are acting sort of outside of what they need to be doing, then we need to kind of, there needs to be some disciplinary processes there. And part of that process is we're not going to associate with them in the same way. He says, and then he gives us

example, because we could say, all right, what do you mean by disorderly or the tradition or what do you mean by that? And then he gives us an example. He said, you know how you ought to, how you ought to follow our example, because we did not act in an undisciplined way among you, nor did we eat anyone's bread. Basically, they made it a point not to rely on the generosity of the church at Thessalonica, not to come in and demand this and demand that. And they ought to be treated extra special because of who they were. Like, no, we worked for what we got, Paul makes a big deal out of being a leather worker, a tent maker, all of those things. And so he's earning his keep. Basically, they're earning their keep while they're there, and they're not depending just on the generosity of the Thessalonians. And that's basically what he's saying about these other people, is that people need to be doing that. We don't need to quit living our lives, and we don't need to just rely. But this isn't about, hey, you shouldn't support the work of the gospel. Hey, this isn't, that type of thing. What it is, again, the fact that we as believers have to be, in this world, even though we're not necessarily to be of this world. If we're seen as we're not carrying our own weight, as we're not doing what we ought to be doing, as we're not contributing to society, as we're not contributing to our own greater good, then that's going to be a problem. It's going to be a problem within the body. It's going to build resentment. It's going to build negativity. It's going to build this and that sort of thing. But also, it's going to create problems in wider society as well. And people will be able to use slander against these Christians. Look, they're lazy. They're no good. They're layabouts, all this other stuff, right? And but that's what he said. Not because we didn't have right to this, but in order to offer ourselves role model. Yeah, we could have said, hey, we're coming and giving you this thing, and so you ought to support us, and you ought to give us this, and you ought to take care of us. He said, we could have done that, but we didn't, so you would have this role model. He said, not anyone willing to work, he's not willing to eat. Again, it's this idea you're not just to lay about and, be super religious and super pious, and you're going to, read the Bible all day, or of course the Old Testament, right? They didn't have the New Testament. Or you're going to, read letters or scriptures or whatever it is and pray and be super pious, and that's all you're going to do. Or he gets into this idea about busybodies, and these are literally people getting into other people's business, and they're just going around, and getting involved in other people's business, what they're doing, what they're going on, all this other stuff that has nothing to do with their own life, and is basically they're doing that and they're not contributing. They're not contributing to the body. They're not contributing to society. They're just kind of there in the way and causing problems, because they're probably going around spreading gossip, talking about this, that, and the other thing, checking on other people and, who's righteous, who's not, who's holier than thou, all that type of stuff, right? And basically Paul's saying, quit it, and you need, and these people need to be dealt with, right? And that's what he's getting at. He said, but we command and exhort such persons, the Lord Jesus Christ, to work peacefully and eat their own bread. Basically, don't start relying on other people to take care of you. You need to be out there. You need to do your own thing. And this, now we're not talking about the poor. He's not talking about people living in poverty. He's not talking about, that sort of thing, right? We could turn this into broader social commentary about this, that, and the other. That's not what Paul is getting at. Paul is dealing with a very specific group of people at the Church of Thessalonica who essentially have decided, because the end is nigh, they're going to focus on being super religious and make sure all their friends are being super religious just too, and they're going to spend their time, instead of going to work and supporting themselves and taking care of themselves, they're going to get all up in everybody else's business and just sort of flit around. And it's like, oh, well, I went and visited with such and so, and we had a lovely little breakfast and chat, and we prayed and we talked about this, that, and the other, and then I left with them, and then I went and visited so and so, and we had a lovely little lunch, and da da da. And basically, they're flitting around, getting involved in all these other side conversations with people. It's not that visiting people and spending time with each other is bad, but they've kind of turned that into a way to avoid actually having to work and to live their life, right? They sort of turned it into a bit of a, I'll go here and I'll go here and I'll go here and I'll visit this person, and they're probably showing up at mealtime, and they're probably taking advantage of that generosity. Oh, well, since you're here, why don't you have a bite of something? And that's kind of how they're spending today. And now they're showing up. They're being fed based on the generosity of other people. They're finding out what's going on. They're probably sharing what's going on and all this other stuff. And Paul's saying, look, y'all need to knock it off. You need to,
you need to get on with your life, and you need to basically take care of yourself instead of relying on just the generosity of others as a lifestyle. Now, again, he's talking about two believers in this instance.

And then he closes it, that section, with saying, but do not grow weary of doing good. Like, basically, I said my piece to you, but for the other people, do not grow weary of doing good. He said, yes, it might be taxing on you that these people are doing this, and that's not okay. And, you know, it's okay to set up boundaries and maybe cut off the tap a little bit. But at the same time, you need to continue to do good. You need to continue to love other people. You need to continue to be generous with what you have and to take care of the people who are in need and that sort of thing, right? And so this is an admonition toward believers who aren't acting in a way that's, you know, in keeping with this spirit of idea that, yes, I'm going to love people, I'm going to take care of people, I'm going to do good stuff, but I'm going to be, you know, self-supporting to the extent that I can be. Again, he's not talking about people who are poor. He's not talking about people who can't work. He's not talking about people who find themselves in difficult situations and circumstances, but he's talking about the people who can do better and ought to be doing better, but instead they're going around and they're creating problems both within the church from the inside by, again, you know, walking around and creating negativity and that sort of thing because, hey, they're not doing this, but I'm doing this, right? That person who shows up and they, you know, they want the benefit, but they're never contributing anything, right? That person, again, not because of age or frailty or anything else, right? And so that's what he's getting at. But he also comes on the back end and reminds the other believers that you still need to be doing good. That because there's this idea, right, that, well, if they're not doing it, I'm not going to do it either. And before long, you end up with this situation where nobody's working, nobody's doing anything, and the whole system collapses, right? And basically, Paul says, don't grow weary of doing good. I know there are people out there who might be taking advantage of the situation. There are people who are causing some problems. There are people out there who aren't necessarily living the life that we showed you how to live, but you keep doing good. You keep doing the right thing. You keep loving people. You keep doing the work. You keep doing good to your brothers and sisters and the people around you and all that stuff. And you keep doing that because that's the call on your life. Your business isn't to, you know, to stop because these people over here are doing something. Just because those people are acting some type of way doesn't mean you get to act that way. And also, it doesn't mean that you get to quit being good and quit loving, right? Those sorts of things. So we have to modify all of that. So when he, in that first passage, when he talks about being disorderly and undisciplined and that type of thing, that's what he's getting at. And again, it's directed at believers, not unbelievers. And that's the big part of this. Now, toward the end of it, again, he, you know, toward the end of the chapter, again, is this thing about, you know, doing the right thing and being good and all that stuff. And so he continues that through the end, and we'll focus a little bit more on that and following traditions and all that. But for you and I, the big takeaway for us is that, one, make sure we're not being these busybodies, right? That I'm focused on my business. I'm minding my business. I'm living my life. I'm following my call. I'm loving people. I'm doing good in the world around me to the best of my ability. And I'm not letting the fact that other people aren't doing what they're supposed to be doing hold me back from that and prevent me from doing those things, right? Again, toward the end of the letter, it's about enemies and brothers and that type of thing. But for right now, for you and I at this moment in this passage, it's not about necessarily who we love versus who we don't love, right? And discipline matters and discipline's important. But the big takeaway that I want us to have in this is that we would not grow weary of doing good, because sometimes we see people that it makes it tough because the lifestyle they lead and what they do, and hey, they don't represent the church that well, and they're causing problems and they're causing dissensions. That should not cause me to give up on what I'm doing. Because at the end of the day, it really is about what I do and how I show up to represent Christ in this world around me. Am I being loving? Am I being kind? Am I being generous? Am I being compassionate? Am I taking what God is giving me and using that for His glory? Or am I turning it into sort of a very self-serving type of thing? And that's kind of the problem with these people. They've turned it into a very self-serving type of thing for their life. And that's what he means by they're living an undisciplined life, right? They're not showing what it means to be a worker for Christ. They're not showing the world what it means to be a follower of Christ. They're showing someone who's taking advantage of the system and in the love and the generosity of this small little church. And we have to be really careful because we can head this off in a lot of directions that we want to be careful of. But at the end of the day, am I showing up? Am I loving God? Am I following God? Am I giving everything I have for the kingdom? Is that what I'm doing?
Do not grow weary.

0: area of growing, doing good. It can be easy to do in a world that's somewhat times unappreciative, but that's our call. So as we head into this week, my prayer for you is that you would not grow weary of doing good, and we would always do good for the kingdom. Let's pray. Heavenly Father, we thank you so much for your love and your grace. And Father, send your spirit to give us the encouragement we need, that we would not grow weary of doing good, that our business would always be your business, right? That's, we would always be about your business, not the business of others and not even the business of ourselves, but always be about your business and showing the world what it means to be a follower of Christ and how you have blessed us and loved us, Lord, and how we share that with others. And no matter what, we would never grow weary of doing good. We pray this in Christ's name. Amen.
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3: Good morning. This is Tony Beach from Fort Trial Baptist Church. I'm so delighted that you've chosen to take some time to spend with us this morning. You know, we've been talking in the church and Pastor Daniel here on the radio through the book of James. You know, it's a practical Christian living book. It talks about how genuine faith is to show itself in the way we live. Today, we're just going to finish up that book. I want to just share some thoughts with you. And as I look in the book of James and get to the end of it, I think the way he ends it says a great deal about what he wants the readers, what he wants us to remember. And James closes his letter by bringing us to one of the most important practices in the Christian life, and that is prayer. And it's that truth that James points to as he ends his book. And we'll just walk through the fifth chapter, beginning with verse 13, going on the way to 20. But first, let's do the first couple of verses here, 13 and 14. James says, is anyone among you in trouble? Let them pray. Is anyone happy? Let them sing songs of praise. Is anyone among you sick? Then let him call the elders of the church to pray over them and anoint them with oil in the name of the Lord. Now, I'm not sure who said this, and I may not get the quote exactly right, but it's something like, prayer doesn't always change the storm, but prayer always puts us in contact with the one who controls that storm. You know, prayer is so important. But you notice in the scripture, in what we just read, he doesn't say, if you're suffering, worry. He doesn't say, if you're hurting, just complain. He says to pray. A lot of times we make prayer the last resort. We've done everything else, so then we pray. In verse 14, it tells us that we need to anoint the person that's sick with oil in the name of the Lord. And so as I'm looking, I'm thinking, wow, you know, we don't talk a lot about anointing oil. Some believe that the oil that he's talking about is a medicine, because throughout the Bible, oil is a type of medicine. You might remember the story of the Good Samaritan, that parable that Jesus told. Luke says that he poured out oil and wine on him. Oil was soothing to the body, but wine was used to sterilize. So that's partially, I think, what James is talking about. But there are a lot of medicines besides oil that he could have talked about. So I wonder that if James here is referring to medicine, then why does he say that the elders need to administer it? You know, and why not a doctor? You know, if I'm sick, you know, I'm not going to go to McDonald's. I'm going to go to the hospital. You know, I want a doctor to take care of me. So, because oil throughout the Bible not only is talked about as a medicine, but it's also a symbol of the spirit of the coming on someone. You know, David, he was called to be a king, and new priests were commissioned by the anointing with oil. So prayer really supplements and it completes natural healing. Paul told Timothy to take medicine for his upset stomach. Luke, of course, was a doctor. And in all indications, you know, as he

ministered, as he continued to travel, he continued to practice his medicine. And so oil was really important, but I really want you to hear me say this. Please pay attention. Anointing oil can be a helpful symbol, but it's like many symbols, it's not required. I think it's important to note that not one time in the Bible do we find Jesus or his apostles anointing someone with oil when they're praying for healing. So he's using this anointing as a, if someone is sick, you can anoint them as a symbol of the presence of the Spirit of God. He goes on in 15 and 16, he says, "And the prayer offered in faith will make a sick person well. The Lord will raise them up, and if they've sinned, they will be forgiven. Therefore, because of all of that," we've talked about that, "because of all that, therefore, confess your sins to each other and pray for each other so that you may be healed. The prayer of a righteous person is powerful and effective." That really sounds promising, doesn't it? Healing from sickness, assured forgiveness of sins. But, as I studied these passages, one thing commentators agreed on is that this can be one of the most difficult and one of the most misinterpreted passages in James, because it asks us to ask the question, well, what then is, he says, the prayer of faith. Well, what is the prayer of faith? It's very unique in the Greek tense that this scripture was written in. The term for prayer in the prayer of faith appears only two other times in the New Testament, in Acts 18 and Acts 21, and it's translated vow, the vow of faith. Now, the phrase, the vow of faith, is only mentioned here in James. Nowhere else in the Bible do you find this particular phrase, the vow of faith. And it appears here. And so when James is saying the prayer of faith or the vow of faith, he's not talking about praying with an absolute certainty about that something's going to happen. And we know that because in Mark 9, we have an example of the prayer of faith. You remember that Jesus encountered a dad who had his son that was possessed by a demon, and he comes to Jesus and he says, "Please heal my son." And Jesus asks, "Well, do you have faith?" And the father says, I believe, help my unbelief." In other words, this father was saying, I think I have faith, but maybe it's, not enough. He's saying, I'm not sure. I'm not sure, Jesus, if you're going to do this, but Jesus, I have nowhere else to turn. So what does Jesus say? Jesus doesn't go to him and say, "Oh, wow, you're not absolutely certain, so I'm not going to do that. You don't get a miracle." That is not what Jesus says. Jesus says, "That's faith, and the son is healed." So here the prayer of faith doesn't mean you have absolutely no doubts. You may have heard someone say to you that you can't doubt at all or you won't get the answer, which is where I'd say, look at this guy. He doubted, and yet he still received that miracle. It's not what he means here. So, okay, what does James mean? The prayer of faith is a request for healing with trust that God will do what only God can do. Now, you may not be certain of what God is going to do, but you believe that God is real and that he's good and that he is listening. Bible study leader Jen Wilkin says it like this. She says, "The prayer of faith is a faith not in a particular outcome, but in the God of the outcomes." And then verse 5, when it says it the prayer of faith will make, the King James says, will save the sick, will make the sick. We have to be careful that not to read it like it's a divine guarantee, because if you pray just right, then healing's going to come, and it's going to come the way you want it to come. Remember, the Apostle Paul, now, would any of us say he had no faith? The Apostle Paul prayed for healing, and it went unanswered the way he wanted it to. Remember, God answers prayers, and we don't have time to go into all of this, but the prayers

are always answered. It may be yes, it may be no, maybe wait. But we know that that Paul prayed earnestly for healing for his own physical afflictions and was turned down. God told him, you know, nope, this is not, there's something better. So why would God say no? See, God turns down our requests. God maybe says no to us because he knows more than we do, and he has a better plan. Let me ask you this. If God came to you tonight before you went to bed, and he said, I want you to know that from now on, anything you ask for sincerely with good motives and complete faith, I'll give it to you without condition. Now, how many times have you sincerely sought after something? You felt, oh my goodness, this is exactly what I need. This is exactly what I want. And later you found out, oh, that was horrible. So let's be honest. Can we look back on something that we prayed for, but now we're like, thank you, God, for not answering that prayer? I certainly have, lots of times. So verse 15 is not a guarantee. Then why does James phrase that like the prayer of faith will save or will make well the sick? I think it's because God often does grant healing in response to our prayers of faith. So I know people who've prayed for healing and it's happened. But remember who he's talking to. He's talking to a Christian audience. He's talking to believers. It's the group already in the four and a half chapters now. He's warned them about falling away. So James has a little bit more in mind here than just a physical healing. Because when he's talking here about the sick being healed, he uses the word saved or to make well. That's a Greek word that's used usually for soul salvation, talking about being saved through faith. In verse 16, he talks about us confessing our sins. He says we will be healed. Confess your sins to one another and pray for one another so you'll be healed. And there, James is pointing to a deep connection between sickness and sin. I grew up, I've told you before, in a small country church. They used to talk about being sin sick. You know, so there's that connection. See, the reason we get sick today is because of the curse of sin. Sin is, in general, it is brought sickness into the earth. It's part of that curse. And James here is connecting healing to forgiveness of our sins. See, this shows what it means to live in a broken world, in a fallen world, and how it affects the righteous and the unrighteous. Remember Job? You know, his friends were wrong in their judgment. At the end of the book of Job, we see that they were criticized. They gave Job all of this advice. And it was bad advice, the scripture says. And I love this part. At the end of Job, it says, and God said he was angry at them, talking about Job's friends. And God told them that his servant Job, the one who had suffered, the one who had gone through all of this stuff, is going to pray for them. See, sometimes God uses sickness to get our attention. Back after college, I had made a pretty big life decision. And after I'd made that decision, I had an accident. And it caused me to have to be in bed for an entire week, laying flat on my back. I couldn't do much there, lying there, but pray. And I really don't know how else to say this, but I heard from God. And what I heard was that the decision I made was wrong. So when I got better, I went and I corrected that decision as best I could. And there were consequences. And I'm not saying that God caused the accident to get the outcome that happened, but God certainly used it. And if I had not changed that decision, I wouldn't be sitting here right now recording and talking to you. So God can use sickness to get our attention. So James is warning his and encouraging really his audience.
Listen,

This is what I'm talking about. He goes on verses 17 and 18. To you know how I just used that illustration about my own personal life. He goes back to use now in verse 17. His audience, they'll get this. Let me show you. Verse 17. Elijah was human just like us. He prayed earnestly that it would not rain, and it did not rain on the land for 3.5 years. And again, he prayed, and the heavens gave rain, and the earth produced its crop. See, prayers not only heal the sick, but James says it's a means by which God can get his work done here on earth. Because, you know, that audience, they know, they go right to what 1 Kings 17 and 18 tells about Elijah. You know, Elijah was a prophet. He served during the reign of one of Israel's worst kings, King Ahab. After years and years of unfaithfulness, Elijah just went and confronted the king, said, listen, God's ticked off at you guys, and God's going to withhold rain for 3.5 years, and there's not going to be a single drop. And there became a terrible famine, and he kind of went back to Ahab and said, listen, I told you so. It's kind of a sarcastic humor there in the Bible. See, Elijah, he did miracles on a whole nother level. He outran chariots. He raised the dead. He called fire down from heaven. He stopped the rain. Or of course, you know, God did it. But Elijah was the prophet which God used. So the readers of James's book here, when they think about Elijah, they think about all of this. And they remember Elijah up on Mount Carmel facing off with the prophets of Baal, saying, you know, listen, guys, whosoever God is the greatest, let's have a duel here. And you guys go first. You know, and so those prophets of Baal, they scream, they yell, they cut themselves, and it goes on for hours and hours. No fire from heaven. Nothing. Nada. Then Elijah says, okay, guys, it's my turn. And he says, you know, take this altar and take the sacrifice, put it on there. He says, put water on it, which water was scarce because it did not rain. He says, put water on it again. And then he calls out to the Lord, and the Lord answered by fire, and the fire came and consumed the altar, and it consumed the water. And basically, Elijah said, okay, God, show them. And so he goes to the very top of the mountain later, and he puts his face to the ground and asks God to send back rain over Israel. And after praying a while, he sent his assistant, you know, to go look on the horizon, see if there are any rain clouds. There's nothing. So he kept on praying, and he repeated this process seven times, until the seventh time his assistant came back and said, I see a cloud. It's as small as a man's hand. And see, this is the kind of experience that James said, listen, it's not just an Elijah kind of thing. He said he was like a man whose nature was just like ours. See, we tend to see Elijahs and those kind of people as some kind of superhero. But see, Elijah knew the scripture and what God had said is going to happen if his people stray. Remember, Jesus said, thy will be done. And in the garden, he said, if it's your will. Sometimes we tack on our prayers, oh, according to your will, O Lord. And what we're really praying for may be out of God's will, maybe clearly out of God's will. We just tack that on, hoping that maybe God would answer. So, well, how are we to know God's will? Just what Elijah did. Elijah knew the scriptures. We search the scriptures to learn God's intentions, his will. And we pray. James is saying we pray according to his intentions. We pray according to his will. And we know what his will is if we're in the Word. The Bible really is, it's a book of promises. There are more than 3,000 promises. And so just like Elijah, we're to scour God's Word, find those promises, and pray to those ends. And then James says there are two requirements. If we want our prayers to be powerful and effective, two things we need to do. We need to be righteous. It says the prayer of a righteous person has great effect in its working. God heard Elijah's prayer because Elijah was faithful. Psalm 66 in verse 18 says, the Lord will not hear if I hold on to sin and

my life. And what that basically means, if we have unconfessed sin in our hearts, we've put a block between us and God. That's why James said, listen, you need to confess your sins to one another. Only the prayer of a righteous person can have a great power. And you think, okay, well, Elijah was different. You know, I'm weak. I'm not righteous enough. Listen, he said, remember, Elijah was just like us. He was flawed. He was a human. We don't have time to go through the whole thing, but if we go back to the story, you know, the rain came. And we read that the queen, Ahab's queen, Jezebel, was so upset at what had happened to all of the prophets of Baal that she put out a contract on Elijah's life. You're going to die, Elijah. And you would think that he would, because of his great faith, because of all this, he'd just kind of blow it off. But no, are you kidding me? This faithful man who did all of this, he started running for his life. He was depressed. He wanted to die. He asked God, let me die. So he was flawed just like us. But there's something we have to understand. Righteousness doesn't mean we're perfect. But James says the righteous prayer, but also there's another thing to having an effective prayer. He says it's persistence. I like what the King James has. The King James says it calls it a fervent prayer. And the translation for fervent there really is persistent. Remember when I said he was up there and he bowed down and he worshiped and he prayed for God to send rain? You remember it wasn't just one time? It was seven times that he sent his assistant. Why didn't God just give Elijah what he had asked the first time? Now, I don't know perfectly, but I do know that he was persistent in his prayer, and God honors and rewards persistence in prayer. Remember in Luke's gospel, Jesus told a parable about the about the poor widow. She didn't have any money to fight in court. Instead, she just kept on knocking on the judge's door day after day. Finally, the judge answered because of her persistence. See, Jesus says that's how you should pray. And that's what James is telling us. When we pray, we need to pray in faith, pray in trust, pray consistently and persistently. So here we are. We're at the very end of the book of James. And he's given some really practical advice. And this is what he closes with. James 5:19-20. My brothers, if anyone among you wanders from the truth and someone brings him back, let him know that whoever brings back a sinner from his wandering will save his

0: One, what about you? Maybe you're the one that needs the prayer. Maybe you're the one that doesn't have a personal, intimate love relationship with Jesus. And if that's you, I'm going to pray in a moment. I'm going to pray for you. And God knows your heart. And if that's you, I would ask you reach out to us, reach out to your own pastor if you're part of a church or someone, a believer, a strong believer that you know who can tell you what it means to be a child of God. But if you're already a child of God, I would ask this question. And I like the way I read this a couple of weeks ago. If God answered in one fell swoop all the prayers you prayed last week, how many people would be in the kingdom tomorrow? How many times have you prayed for a lost person this week? We need to be praying for our brothers and sisters, especially those who have sin, and if we ourselves have sin, we need to confess those so that we can be healed of those, so we can be cleansed of those, so that we can grow. I grew up with a song, you may be familiar with it. It's called It's Me, Lord, Standing in the Need of Prayer. It goes on and says, it's not my brother, not my sister, but it's me, O Lord, standing in the need of prayer. It's not the preacher, not the teacher, but it's me. It's not my father, not my mother, but it's me. It's not the stranger, not my neighbor, but it's me, O Lord, standing in the need of prayer. And we all need prayer. I'm sitting here in a studio, and I'm in need of your prayers. That I would be wise, incision, discerning. That I would be a good husband, a good father, a good pastor, shepherd. And I pray for you, that would be you. And again, as always, anytime if there's anything way we could help you at Fort Trial Baptist Church, we'd love to do that for you. And I thank you for letting me have this time. Let me pray for you. God, I would come to you. And if there is someone who's listening to my voice right now, I pray, God, that your Holy Spirit, would work in their lives. That you would pierce their stone heart, maybe. Let them know that your son Jesus died for them and that you want to have a personal, intimate relationship with them based on the love you have for them. And that they would come to faith and trust in you as their Lord and as their Savior. And if there's a person out there who's done that, they're part of the church, your family, your church. And Lord, they just need to confess sin. I pray they'll find someone who would not be a gossiper, but be God, a confidant and a one who wants to help. I pray they'll do that. And Lord, help us to have a prayer of faith and trusting. And I do, God, I trust that you are the God who can supremely answer the prayer according to the way you know best. That you would heal the sick. Maybe it's a physical ailment. Maybe, God, it's a spiritual ailment. Maybe it's emotional or mental ailment. That, Lord, you would do that in your time and in your way. As always, Lord, I thank you for this station. I thank you, God, that you allow us to get on this station every week and share the truth of who you are. And I pray this and I ask this in the precious name of Jesus and for his sake. Amen. Well, God bless you. Thank you so much for spending these moments with us. And I hope you have a wonderful, wonderful day. Bye-bye.
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Just after 12 o'clock on Southern Virginia's country station, B99.9. Johnny Law 10-8 in the PVT studios. And this hour, Cole Swindell, Shannon Doe, Toby Keith, Joe DiMessina, got Bailey Zimmerman as well.

0: Southern Virginia's country station, B99.9. Did you watch any college football yesterday? A few games on tap. Bill Belichick and the Tar Heels kicked off their season by beating TCU. Now that's an upset. 15-10. UVA pounced. I'll say that again. Pounced NC State 34-8, and FSU toppled the Aggies of New Mexico State 34-17.
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Joe D. Messina, and you're not in Kansas anymore on Southern Virginia's country station, B99.9. This is Johnny Law, and the Impossible Question returns tomorrow morning, 7:15, with Craig and Company. Here's Bailey Zimmerman, Religion.

Southern Virginia's country station, B99.9. And on this day, in 1963, a hotline between Washington, D.C. and Moscow went into operation. On this date, in 1984, the Space Shuttle Discovery takes off on its maiden voyage. And on this date, in 1993, The Late Show with David Letterman premiered.

0: Southern Virginia's country station, B99.9. This is Johnny Law, and Ryan Preece scored his first cup win in Daytona last night. The Coke Zero 400 rounding out the top five. Daniel Suarez, Tyler Reddick, Michael McDowell, and Ricky Stenhouse Jr.
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mapped out, it'll sit right here on this land. And you could leave town a rich man. And he said, boys, whatever you're offering, it won't be enough.

Kent, Rocky Mountain Low on Southern Virginia's country station, B99.9. Still to come, John Anderson. Got Pam Gillis, Tyler Hubbard, Patti Loveless, also some David Lee Murphy. All right, we're coming. Don't be so impatient. Here's something more from Sugarland featuring Jennifer Nettles.

0: 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Do you like bull riding, barrel racing, mutton busting? 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

Southern Virginia's country station, V99.9, and a Los Angeles freeway was recently covered with cheese balls after a pickup truck spilled them. A video shows cheese balls in the westbound lanes of the 105 freeway. Drivers stopped to grab undamaged containers, causing traffic delays. No injuries were reported. The stand

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Southern Virginia's country station, B99.9. Here's one that's close to home. A Lynchburg, Virginia man bought 20 identical lotto tickets and won, are you ready, $100,000. The man told Virginia lottery officials he had a good feeling about the numbers 2104. Each ticket paid $5,000. The total payout was $100,000. The winner says the prize money will go toward paying his bills and upping his savings.

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Here's a song I can never get tired of. It's Hardy, it's MacArthur on B99.9.

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Here's one that's so close to my heart. A Dunkin' Donuts delivery truck recently broke down in front of the Pelham, Alabama Police Department.

0: Police Facebook page said, "We're not saying officers responded faster than usual, but when a truck full of donuts is involved, you don't take any chances. A wrecker moved the truck. No donuts were damaged during the incident, but a bunch of them sure were eaten."
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Southern Virginia's country station, B99.9. Still to come, Mark Chestnut, dare I say Lainey Wilson, because she's on the radio right now. Brooks and Dunn, Rascal Flatts, George Strait, and more. Never say never. It's Cole Swindell, and you guessed it.

Northern Virginia's country station, B99.9. This is Johnny Lawn. You know, we haven't heard from Lainey Wilson in at least 5 minutes. Don't you think it's time to play some more Lainey Wilson?

Southern Virginia's country station, B99.9. The Las Vegas Review Journal says a Las Vegas man recently used bananas to rob a local business. The man filled a shopping cart with scores of items, then tried to leave without paying. He was confronted by a loss prevention guard. The man swung a bag of bananas and struck the guard on the face before fleeing.

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0: Southern Virginia's country station, B99.9. This is Johnny Law. Have you read this story? A Midfield, Alabama woman was injured by a church's chicken pot pie. It's not what you think. Yolanda Jackson says the pie was so hot it burned her mouth, face, and wrist. She sued and won a $20,000 settlement. Now, I can understand it burning her mouth, maybe her face, but her wrist? Wasn't she using a fork?
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Johnny Law, Lawman in the BVT studios. 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

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And Ben and Jerry's has launched a new line of pillowcases called Ice Dreams. Each pillowcase goes in the freezer for 2 hours, then slips over a pillow for a cool sleep. The Ice Dreams come in designs inspired by cookie dough, fish food, and half-baked. Can't you just eat ice cream in bed and get

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0: Southern Virginia's country station, B99.9. Johnny Law here. Well, the Tar Heels kicked off their season beating TCU. That's an upset, folks. 15-10 yesterday. UVA pounced North Carolina State 34-8. And FSU, they beat the Aggies of New Mexico State 34-17. And Virginia Tech, they kick off their first game this coming Saturday, September 5th, against VMI.
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That's a lie. Southern Virginia's country station, B99.9. There's Johnny Law on the way. Mary Chapin Carpenter, Russell Dickerson. Got some Tracy Lawrence, Chris Stapleton, Doug Stone, and more. Here's Faith Hill. You need to relax.

twist and shout. Probably get in so much trouble. Southern Virginia's country station, B99.9. This is Johnny Law in pursuit of the best of the legends and the best of today. Got you some Russell Dickerson. Worth your while. 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

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How'd you like to have this kind of money? A mystery tech mogul recently signed a lease to rent a Bel Air, California home for $195,000 a month. The estate spans 20,500 square feet. It has 9 bedrooms, a resort-style pool, a spa, a private gym, a theater, a wine lounge, and many entertaining spaces. This person must be Elon Musk.

0: 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That's it for the Lawman. Johnny Law checking out, going 10-7. Have yourself a great Sunday night, an even better work week. 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

guys, I just stumbled across a forgotten favorite from John Conley I know I have not played in years. It'll get your toes tapping, and it's minutes away. So are more of your requests from all over America. Keep those calls coming at 855-

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1: Hey, I'd like to make a request, Rowdy.
0: Sure. Which one you want to hear?
1: Much Too Young to Feel the Same Old by Garth Brooks.
0: I've lived that song about 20 years ago.
1: Me too.
0: All right. Thank you.

0: Ty Clark was one of Nashville's go-to songwriters for a lot of years and actually released that song in the early 80s. But it did not see much in the way of chart success until John Conley got a hold of it. From 1986, a forgotten favorite, The Carpenter on the original Country Gold. Rowdy Yates on our Goodbye to Summer song show, and another singer by the name of John is right around the corner. And this guy is saying goodbye in a very unique way. Ill-advised is how many would describe it. But if you have a boss like he did, and a lot of us do, sometimes this is the only way you can say it.
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0: Tom was in Nashville earlier in the week and had the occasion to swing on by the Country Music Hall of Fame and Museum. Said the display on that guy is quite impressive. I bet it is. Clint Black, State of Mind, the original country gold.
1: Hey there, Rowdy. This is Mark Lynch in Elk County. We're at camp here having a good time listening to Rowdy Yates, and we want to hear all my Rowdy.

0: Tonight Show with Jimmy Fallon earlier this week. Man alive, she can still bring it. Shania Twain from the original Country Gold. And Rowdy Yates, not playing the songs of summer, but the Goodbye to Summer songs. And you would think that most would be, sad and sappy. And a lot of them are. Matter of fact, next hour we've sort of reserved for that. But when we come back, it's the group Blackhawk and something from their 1993 debut album, which received much in the way of promotion from CMT, which was super influential back in the day. The fact that their lead singer, Henry Paul, was very good looking with long flowing black hair, well, that was just a bonus.
1: Thank you for making us the nation's number one country music request show, the original Country Gold.
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3: Beautiful. That's down there in WPCV country. Congratulations to you. You are caller number 10. And this weekend, by the way, is the last weekend. You're going to be able to win one of our summertime triple play prize packs. Those are the ones with the autographed photo, the collector's edition guitar pick, and the fourth generation car or cooler decal. I'm going to send one to you.
2: All right.
0: Portions of this program have been pre-recorded.
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